Going Gone. Lee Greenwood from True Country AM 540 KWMT. Sounds like it could be a play-by-play from the State Girls Softball Tournament that is going on right now at the Rogers Sports Complex. And in fact, Fort Dodge probably finishing up their game against Carlisle, the second seed. That's on 92 Rock, if you want to give it a listen, or yourfortdodge.com. And then in the 1A state tournament, St. Edmund, who beat Remsen St. Mary 8-0 yesterday, playing Clarksville, who had a hard time of it. Clarksville is the second seed in the tournament, and they had to go 15 innings to beat North Butler 12-11, so that game could also be finishing up. But I have posted a link on the Paul Jackson KWMT Facebook page where you can go and see all the scores from the state softball tournament, and certainly since KWMT blasts out over the entire state, a lot of representation in that tournament right now. But the field has already started to reduce because of elimination games that took place this afternoon. Paul Jackson with you. Great to have you along on a Tuesday evening now. Back to the music with a couple of legends. Porter Wagner first, and then Charlie Pride. Enjoy. True Country AM 540 KWMT. How

0: The Feeling, and before that, Porter Wagoner and A Satisfied Mind. Hope you're satisfied here on another summer evening from KWMT, and certainly having those northeast breezes come blowing in here last night. Boy, it feels a lot better out there today than it did yesterday. That heat was oppressive yesterday. We will have a Fox Business Report next, and then Tanya Tucker.
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10: The major averages ending higher, helped by a recovery in chip stocks as investors get in gear for earnings reports from some of the country's biggest tech companies that will test the AI trade, including Alphabet, Tesla, and IBM. Semiconductor and memory chip makers climbed for a second day. Energy stocks rose along with the price of oil, with West Texas Intermediate crude settling around $85 a barrel. The Dow up 385 points, the Nasdaq higher by 329. S&P 500 up 66. Shares of 3M surged 7% after the industrial conglomerate beat earnings expectations and raised its full-year guidance. While 3M is known for products like Post-it notes and Scotch tape, the company has been active in industrial and tech markets related to AI and space. Speaking of space, shares of SpaceX rose over 2%, snapping its seven-session losing streak. That's your Fox Business Report. I'm Hillary Barsky, invested in you.
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1: We don't have to do this. We don't have to say goodbye. And that's from the album Soon with Tanya Tucker. 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

0: Yep, I'm moving on. That is Rascal Flatts, AM 540 KWMT True Country. And before that, Jeff Carlson, Not on Your Love. Paul Jackson with a KWMT reminder that the 8th Annual Reforge Initiative fundraiser is coming up July 25th, starting at 5 o'clock at Soldier Creek Winery, Fort Dodge. 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
9: Here's the AM 540 KWMT weatherology forecast. Lows dip down to about 55 tonight under clear skies. Winds out of the north, 5 to 10 miles per hour. A mix of clouds and sun tomorrow. High temperatures reach up to 77. Mainly clear skies tomorrow night. Lows level off around 54. Upper 70s Thursday and Friday with a slight chance for showers Friday. From the Weatherology Weather Center, I'm staff meteorologist Laura Lockwood. Currently, it's 75 degrees.
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0: like them short and I like them tall. 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

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True Country, AM 540, KWMT. Paul Jackson, glad to have you along on a Tuesday night. And now let's get some Don Williams music. Mr. Smooth.

I put it in a letter to you, Eddie Raven, True Country, AM 540, KWMT. Hey, how's it going out there this evening? Nice to have a little bit cooler day today. Hope you're enjoying your evening. And, of course, we have the music for you on KWMT. 5 decades of only the best in classic country music, like Hank Thompson. Wake up, Irene.

0: music from Sonny James. Here comes Honey Again. True Country, AM 540, KWMT. Here comes a Fox Business Report in the break. And then Life's a Dance from John Michael Montgomery. John Paul Jackson with you on a Tuesday night.
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6: The major averages ending higher, helped by a recovery in chip stocks as investors get in gear for earnings reports from some of the country's biggest tech companies that will test the AI trade, including Alphabet, Tesla, and IBM. Semiconductor and memory chip makers climbed for a second day. Energy stocks rose along with the price of oil, with West Texas Intermediate crude settling around $85 a barrel. The Dow up 385 points, the Nasdaq higher by 329. S&P 500 up 66. Shares of 3M surged 7% after the industrial conglomerate beat earnings expectations and raised its full-year guidance. While 3M is known for products like Post-it notes and Scotch tape, the company has been active in industrial and tech markets related to AI and space. Speaking of space, shares of SpaceX rose over 2%, snapping its seven-session losing streak. That's your Fox Business Report. I'm Hillary Barsky, invested in you.
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8: Here's the AM 540 KWMT weatherology forecast. Lows dip down to about 55 tonight under clear skies, north winds 5 to 10 miles per hour. Sunshine mixed with clouds at times tomorrow, daytime highs approaching 77. Mainly clear skies tomorrow night, lows level off around 54. Partly cloudy skies and dry Thursday and Friday, with highs in the upper 70s. From the Weatherology Weather Center, I'm staff meteorologist Laura Lockwood. Right now, 73.
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And before that, Just to See You Smile from Tim McGraw. And now one of the most prolific country music storytellers, Tom T. Hall, and the Ballad of $40.

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Yeah, paint me a nice little home next to a stream, Birmingham. Paint me a Birmingham. Alan Jackson, before that, I'd Love You All Over. Paul Jackson with you on a Tuesday night from AM 540 KWMT. Here's Barbara Mandrell.

0: where 23-year-old Phoenix joined them. Negotiators were ultimately able to get them to release the biologist after Joseph Henriksen called law enforcement and asked to speak to a federal investigator. The two men appeared in federal court in Sacramento on Monday, but did not enter pleas. Tanya J. Powers, Fox News.
1: Authorities did not release a motive in the case. I'm Lee Silicera. This is Fox News.
2: Here's the AM 540 KWMT weatherology forecast. Most dip down to about 55 tonight under clear skies, north winds 5 to 10 miles per hour. Sunshine mixed with clouds at times tomorrow, daytime highs approaching 77. Mainly clear skies tomorrow night, lows level off around 54. Partly cloudy skies and dry Thursday and Friday with highs in the upper 70s. From the Weatherology Weather Center, I'm staff meteorologist Laura Lockwood. Currently, it's 70 degrees.
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Lost in the memory of the way that you make me feel. I'm back to the heartbreak kid. Restless Heart, True Country, AM 540, KWMT, and we're back to the music. And in the final hour of some Paul Jackson action for

a Tuesday, and what a way to go out on the program. Not done yet, but this is a great song. Johnny Cash and Ring of Fire.

0: yeah, my man understands. Tammy Wynette, a couple of legends back-to-back there with Johnny Cash and Ring of Fire. Before that, Fox Business Report for the 9 o'clock hour coming up. Trisha Yearwood after that.
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8: The major averages ending higher, helped by a recovery in chip stocks as investors get in gear for earnings reports from some of the country's biggest tech companies that will test the AI trade, including Alphabet, Tesla, and IBM. Semiconductor and memory chip makers climbed for a second day. Energy stocks rose along with the price of oil, with West Texas Intermediate crude settling around 85 bucks a barrel. The Dow up 385 points, the Nasdaq higher by 329. S&P 500 up 66. Shares of 3M surged 7% after the industrial conglomerate beat earnings expectations and raised its full-year guidance. While 3M is known for products like Post-it notes and Scotch tape, the company has been active in industrial and tech markets related to AI and space. Speaking of space, shares of SpaceX rose over 2%, snapping its seven-session losing streak. That's your Fox Business Report. I'm Hillary Barsky, invested in you.
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She's in love with Garth Brooks. Boy, they've been together for a while, Trisha Yearwood and Garth. All things considered, this is Yankee Gray from True Country, AM 540, KWMT.

0: Yeah, they won't be any average Jill, that's for sure. I Will But is the name of the song from Shadazy, AM 540 KWMT. 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
6: Here's the AM 540 KWMT weatherology forecast. Most dip down to about 55 tonight under clear skies, north winds 5 to 10 miles per hour. Sunshine mixed with clouds at times tomorrow, daytime highs approaching 77. Mainly clear skies tomorrow night, lows level off around 54. Partly cloudy skies and dry Thursday and Friday with highs in the upper 70s. From the Weatherology Weather Center, I'm staff meteorologist Laura Lockwood. Currently, it's 70 degrees.
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1: God Must Be Busy, Brooks and Dunn, and before that, Oceanfront Property from George Strait. Paul Jackson, it's been a blast being with you. My time's about up, but I've got time for some Eddie Rabbit music for you.

Here's a song I wrote on a plane between Dallas and Austin. Going to El Paso. Whoops. Now this is what gave us the idea to come down here. This is a song about a guy that probably did as much for our kind of music as anybody.

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8: The major averages ending higher, helped by a recovery in chip stocks as investors get in gear for earnings reports from some of the country's biggest tech companies that will test the AI trade, including Alphabet, Tesla, and IBM. Semiconductor and memory chip makers climbed for a second day. Energy stocks rose along with the price of oil, with West Texas Intermediate crude settling around $85 a barrel. The Dow up 385 points, the Nasdaq higher by 329. S&P 500 up 66. Shares of 3M surged 7% after the industrial conglomerate beat earnings expectations and raised its full-year guidance. While 3M is known for products like Post-it notes and Scotch tape, the company has been active in industrial and tech markets related to AI and space. Speaking of space, shares of SpaceX rose over 2%, snapping its 7-session losing streak. That's your Fox Business Report. I'm Hillary Barsky, invested in you.
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4: Here's the AM 540 KWMT weatherology forecast. Lows dip down to about 55 tonight under clear skies, north winds 5 to 10 miles per hour. Sunshine mixed with clouds at times tomorrow, daytime highs approaching 77. Mainly clear skies tomorrow night, lows level off around 54. Partly cloudy skies and dry Thursday and Friday with highs in the upper 70s. From the Weatherology Weather Center, I'm staff meteorologist Laura Lockwood. Currently 66.
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5: Here's the AM 540 KWMT weatherology forecast. Most of down to about 55 tonight under clear skies, north winds 5 to 10 miles per hour. Sunshine mixed with clouds at times tomorrow, daytime highs approaching 77. Mainly clear skies tomorrow night, lows level off around 54. Partly cloudy skies and dry Thursday and Friday with highs in the upper 70s. From the Weatherology Weather Center, I'm staff meteorologist Laura Lockwood. Right now, 62.
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1: Here's the AM 540, KWMT weatherology forecast. Most of down to about 55 tonight under clear skies, north winds 5 to 10 miles per hour. Sunshine mixed with clouds at times tomorrow, daytime highs approaching 77. Mainly clear skies tomorrow night, lows level off around 54. Partly cloudy skies and dry Thursday and Friday with highs in the upper 70s. From the Weatherology Weather Center, I'm staff meteorologist Laura Lockwood. Right now, 62.
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1: Here's the AM 540 KWMT weatherology forecast. Lows dip down to about 55. Overnight, under clear skies, northerly winds 5 to 10 miles per hour. Sunshine mixed with clouds at times. Wednesday, high temperatures reach up to 77. Mainly clear skies. Wednesday night, lows dip down to about 54. Lots of sunshine. Thursday, with daytime highs approaching 80. 79 Friday. From the Weatherology Weather Center, I'm staff meteorologist Laura Walkley. Currently 61.
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0: asked for about the war was May 5th. That's over 2 months ago.
1: And the House has passed a government funding bill that would extend funding through the midterm elections. It now heads to the Senate. I'm Sue Guzman. This is Fox News.
2: Here's the AM 540 KWMT weatherology forecast. Lows dip down to about 55 overnight under clear skies. Winds out of the north, 5 to 10 miles per hour. A blend of clouds and sun Wednesday. Highs around 77. Lows around 54 Wednesday night. Sunshine mixed with clouds at times and dry Thursday and Friday with highs in the upper 70s. That's your updated forecast brought to you by Quickstar, supporting local weather in communities across the state. Right now, it's 60 degrees.
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1: 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Finally made it to my feet as she opened up the door. And she said, "You're not gonna do this anymore."

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1: Here's the AM 540, KWMT weatherology forecast. Lows dip down to about 55 overnight under clear skies. Winds out of the north, 5 to 10 miles per hour. A blend of clouds and sun Wednesday. Highs around 77. Lows around 54 Wednesday night. Sunshine mixed with clouds at times and dry Thursday and Friday with highs in the upper 70s. That's your updated forecast brought to you by QuickStar, supporting local weather in communities across the state. Right now, it's 60 degrees.
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0: Illegal migrants could face alien smuggling or harboring charges.
1: Uber telling Fox the safety of its drivers is a top priority and they're allowed to cancel any ride in which they feel unsafe. And French lawmakers have approved a bill banning children under the age of 15 from using social media, making France the first country in the European Union to pass a blanket ban on the platforms as concerns grow worldwide over the harmful effects of digital content on kids. Both chambers of the parliament voting in favor of the measure, a flagship initiative of French President Emmanuel Macron's second term. The bill also bans the use of mobile phones in high schools. I'm Ted Lindner. This is Fox News.
2: Here's the AM 540 KWMT weatherology forecast. Lows dip down to about 55 overnight under clear skies. Winds out of the north, 5 to 10 miles per hour. A blend of clouds and sun Wednesday. Highs around 77. Lows around 54 Wednesday night. Sunshine mixed with clouds at times and dry Thursday and Friday with highs in the upper 70s. That's your updated forecast brought to you by Quickstar, supporting local weather in communities across the state. Currently 59.
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1: With the storm cloud.
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1: Here's the AM 540 KWMT weatherology forecast. Lows dip down to about 55. Overnight, under clear skies, winds out of the north, 5 to 10 miles per hour. A blend of clouds and sun. Wednesday, highs around 77. Lows around 54. Wednesday night. Sunshine mixed with clouds at times and dry Thursday and Friday, with highs in the upper 70s. That's your updated forecast brought to you by QuickStar, supporting local weather in communities across the state. Currently 59.
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0: Georgia Today to speak to supporters in the Atlanta area. Fox's Tanya J. Powers with more.
1: President Trump's visit comes less than 6 months after his trip to a North Georgia steel factory and ahead of two major midterm elections in the state. His stop in Marietta is expected to highlight education, according to officials at Wheeler High School in Cobb County. He's also expected to talk about the recent launch of Trump Accounts, a federal savings and investment vehicle for children. Republican Rick Jackson, a healthcare CEO and political newcomer, is facing former Atlanta Mayor Keisha Lance Bottoms in Georgia's gubernatorial race and is expected to appear with Trump. Congressman Mike Collins is also expected to be there. He's taking on incumbent Democratic Senator John Ossoff in the general election. Tanya J. Powers, Fox News.
0: Authorities are warning that some drug smugglers are using rideshare services to transport illegal contraband. Fox's Brooke Taylor.
2: Agents are issuing a new warning. They're increasing calls about criminal organizations using rideshare apps to move illegal migrants deeper into the U.S. without putting their own members behind the wheel. Border Patrol warning drivers to be on the lookout for pickup requests that are in remote areas near the border, third-party bookings, or passengers who look disoriented or covered in dirt. Now, all this comes as illegal crossings remain near historic lows. Agents warn drivers who unknowingly transport illegal migrants could face alien smuggling or harboring charges.
0: Uber telling Fox the safety of its drivers is a top priority and they're allowed to cancel any ride in which they feel unsafe. And French lawmakers have approved a bill banning children under the age of 15 from using social media, making France the first country in the European Union to pass a blanket ban on the platforms as concerns grow worldwide over the harmful effects of digital content on kids. Both chambers of the parliament voting in favor of the measure, a flagship initiative of French President Emmanuel Macron's second term. The bill also bans the use of mobile phones in high schools. I'm Ted Lindner. This is Fox News.
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8: Here's the AM 540 KWMT weatherology forecast. Lows of aloft around 55 overnight under mainly clear skies, northwesterly winds 5 to 10 miles per hour. Sunshine mixed with clouds at times Wednesday. Highs of aloft around 77. Lows of aloft around 54 Wednesday night, mainly clear skies. From the Weatherology Weather Center, I'm meteorologist Jennifer Vujicki. Currently, it's 59 degrees.
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1: Here's the AM 540 KWMT weatherology forecast. Lows level off around 55 overnight under mainly clear skies, northwesterly winds 5 to 10 miles per hour. Sunshine mixed with clouds at times Wednesday. Highs level off around 77. Lows level off around 54 Wednesday night, mainly clear skies. From the Weatherology Weather Center, I'm meteorologist Jennifer Vujicki. Currently, it's 59 degrees.
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1: Here's the AM 540 KWMT weatherology forecast. Lows level off around 55 overnight under mainly clear skies, northwesterly winds 5 to 10 miles per hour. Sunshine mixed with clouds at times Wednesday, highs level off around 77. Lows level off around 54 Wednesday night, mainly clear skies. From the Weatherology Weather Center, I'm meteorologist Jennifer Vujicki. Right now, 57.
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0: guess that'd be me. Who needs a heartache, baby? 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
1: Here's the AM 540 KWMT weatherology forecast. Lows of aloft around 55 overnight under mainly clear skies, northwesterly winds 5 to 10 miles per hour. Sunshine mixed with clouds at times Wednesday. Highs of aloft around 77. Lows of aloft around 54 Wednesday night, mainly clear skies. From the Weatherology Weather Center, I'm meteorologist Jennifer Wojcicki. Right now, 57.
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1: Here's the AM 540 KWMT weatherology forecast. Partial sunshine in store for today with high temperatures working up into the mid-70s. Then for tonight, mostly clear and calm, a low of 54. Thursday, gradually increasing clouds with upper 70s for highs. A chance for some late night showers Thursday night, a low of 61. And for Friday, up to 78. From the Weatherology Weather Center, I'm meteorologist Michael Carroll. Right now, it's 57.
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0: Here's the AM 540 KWMT weatherology forecast. Partial sunshine in store for today with high temperatures working up into the mid-70s. Then for tonight, mostly clear and calm, a low of 54. Thursday, gradually increasing clouds with upper 70s for highs. A chance for some late night showers Thursday night, a low of 61, and for Friday up to 78. From the Weatherology Weather Center, I'm meteorologist Michael Carroll. Right now it's 57.
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0: slowly in the Gulf, moving closer to Louisiana.
1: It could bring a wall of water as much as 4 feet. That is your storm surge. That's a possibility above your typical dry land, the Louisiana coast, and then heading towards the Texas coast.
0: Fox meteorologist Adam Klotz.
1: Now, if there's any good news with this storm system, most of the heaviest rain from this storm has been kept offshore.
0: On Wall Street, stock futures are down slightly for the Dow, but more than 100 points for the NASDAQ. Did you watch Spain win soccer's World Cup on Sunday? A lot of Americans did.
2: Sunday's game between Spain and Argentina saw 38,937,000 viewers tune into Fox. That, according to Nielsen, sets a new record for the most watched soccer telecast in U.S. television history, as well as the most watched FIFA World Cup final ever in the U.S. The number is up 132% from the 2022 World Cup final between Argentina and France.
0: Fox's Tony Genualdo in baseball. The Red Sox got rained out in Boston, so they'll try again this afternoon to extend their 14-game win streak. The Sox could get it to 16 by tonight. They play a doubleheader against Baltimore. I'm Dave Anthony. This is Fox News.
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4: I'm Helena McNamee, and it's time to take a look at the closing markets for Tuesday, July 21st. Price action for row crops on Tuesday was directly influenced by Monday afternoon's crop progress report, which showed slightly lower corn ratings, but surprisingly higher soybean ratings. As a result, corn traded modestly higher on Tuesday, while soybean futures slipped following Monday's jump higher. Wheat futures remain well supported by the ongoing concerns in the Black Sea, as well as a slide in U.S. spring wheat conditions in Monday's USDA update. In outside markets, a steady rise in Treasury yields has lifted the U.S. dollar index, typically a bearish indicator for crop futures. Meanwhile, crude oil is higher for the sixth time in the past seven sessions and trading at five-week highs. Over on the Chicago Board of Trade, September corn closed up 3.25 at 452.75. December up 2.25 at 475.25. March up 2.5 at 491. August soybeans down 6.5 at 1219.5. September down 5 at 1210.5. November down 3.5 at 1222.75. September wheat up 4 at 678, and March up 4.75 at 711.5. And now taking a look over at the livestock side of things, the live cattle contracts spent the day trading mixed on Tuesday, as at first the nearby contracts were hesitant, but the deferred contracts were being fueled by trader support and the hope that the market fundamentals may improve later this week. However, by the day's close, that kind of flip-flopped. The deferred contracts were trading and closing lower, and the nearby contract closed higher. August live cattle closed up 15 at 226.67. However, October was down 7 at 223.22, and December down 10 at 222.90. And to no one's surprise, with the live cattle complex trading and ultimately closing mostly lower, the feeder cattle complex also did the same. August feeders closed down 245 at 349.55. September down 127 at 344.97. The lean hog complex, on the other hand, spent the day trading higher on Tuesday as the market was pleasantly surprised and happily took the extra support of the $2 jump in pork cutouts at midday. August lean hogs closed up 22 at 101.50, October up 40 at 88.12, and December up 17 at 79.25. This was your look at the closing markets for Tuesday, July 21st. And as always, keeping an eye on the ag news, markets, and weather so you don't have to. I'm Helena McNamee, KWMT.
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on a warm summer's evening, on a train bound for nowhere, I met up with a gambler. We were both too tired to sleep, so we took turns of staring

0: coffee and smoke. 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He lit it in his own good time. Smoke in that pool room hung like fog. When he talked, he sounded like a growling dog. He said, do you care for a dollar on the 5 and 9? Now the man was ugly and his eyes were mean. His clothes are dirty but his hands are clean. He held that stick like the mother holds the hand of a child. Well, I've been known to hustle a few. The waitress said, is he playing you? And I said, yeah, bring me brandy, water by. Little Red Parker, he was way in the back, taking quarters and handling racks. And I told him, Red, come up here. Glue him up tight. That brandy had me feeling warm. I tipped that waitress and I checked her form. I said, honey, you like a winner? And she just smiled. I played like a man with a broken wrist. I won 2, he won 6. And I had him set up, so I said, let's play the 5. By this time, a crowd had gathered round just to see this fish and watch him drown. I told that waitress, more brandy, water by. He went out and got a custom cue and he said, no offense to you, but I don't play off the wall with nobody but friends. It had gold initials, a leather grip, pearl and silver inlaid tip. He smiled at me and said, why don't we play for 10? Well, I've never seen a man that walked who made those balls and table talk. They're speaking English. He sure didn't need my help. He broke the balls and kept that string for $187 and a ring. Till I gave up and said, friend, you have to play by yourself. Well, he sacked it up. He walked outside. I strolled out just to watch him ride. There's a blonde that Cadillac built like the rest of that car. The boys in the pool room, they had him a laugh. I hung it up, just let it pass. Didn't have a thing but my elbows to put on that bar. The waitress smiles at water by. I took the chair, didn't thank her twice. And sipping her sipping, suddenly had me a thought. Unlucky gambler and lucky in love. Guess you know what I was thinking of. I said, waitress, honey, what time do you get off?
1: 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Dave Dudley in the pool shirt. Good morning, it's Jeff, 618. It's a pretty nice morning out there. Actually kind of cool compared to the beginning of the work week. 56 right now. Calm wind. Going to be partly sunny today, 77. Down to 54 tonight. Tomorrow, 80. 79 on Friday. Saturday, though, it's going to start creeping back up there, 92. Sunday, even warmer, 95. 93, Monday, 90 on Tuesday, so we better enjoy the next couple of days, because it sounds like it's going to be swamp butt time again here come the end of the weekend. So, hey, that's just the way it goes, I guess. July in Iowa. Good day for Ragbri, though. What else do I know? State softball still going on here in Fort Dodge. Unfortunately, the Fort Dodge Dodgers and St. Edmund Gales softball teams both lost last night. So now they have got to fight their way back. And 10 o'clock, I think the Dodgers start. So we'll have an update from Joe Jaden at 7 o'clock. Stick around, Jim Glazer and Crystal Gale coming around the corner after we pay some bills. 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

0: True Country 540 KWMT, Johnny Rodriguez. How could I love her so much? 631, 56 degrees right now. Looking for a high 77 later on today. Well, it's July 22nd, and I was just looking at today in history, and, you know, there was a lot of people either arrested or in court or just plain died on the 22nd of July. 92 years ago, 1934, bank robber John Dillinger was shot to death by federal agents in Chicago. In 1991, on July 22nd, Jeffrey Dahmer was arrested in Milwaukee. 35 years ago, in 1991, Desiree Washington, a Miss Black America contestant, filed a complaint with the cops that Mike Tyson assaulted her. He was convicted for that. 1994, O.J. Simpson pleaded absolutely 100% not guilty to double murder charges. In 1995, on July 22nd, Susan Smith was convicted at Union, South Carolina, of first-degree murder for drowning her two sons. In 2003, Saddam Hussein's sons, Qusay and Uday, were killed on July 22nd in a massive six-hour U.S. military raid. 2008, Estelle Getty died 3 days short of her birthday. Yeah, I mean, just a messed up day, July 22nd. So be careful out there today, okay?
1: I'm Stuart Varley, and this is the Fox Business Report.
2: Technology earnings start coming in today with Tesla and Alphabet, parent company of Google. Michael Lee of Michael Lee Strategy says investors will be watching today for how the artificial intelligence buildup is looking.
3: I think the first window into this quarter is going to come from Google's earnings and what they talk about in terms of their CapEx spend. Are they going to increase their numbers, and how much have they spent over the last quarter versus what they guided to, and that going forward? My thought is that at some point in the next few quarters, a lot of these hyperscalers are going to look like they're cutting numbers, where in reality, there's just not enough land, there's not enough

0: energy, there's not enough chips, there's not enough supply to feed the beast, if you will.
1: Also reporting today, AT&T, GE Vernova, Northern Trust, Texas Instruments, and Southwest Airlines. That's your Fox Business Report. I'm Jenny Coselda, invested in you.
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I've lost count of the hours, and I've lost track of the days. In fact, I've lost just about everything since you went away. Everything that is, except the memories you left me. And that's one thing that no one can mar. I don't know who you're with. I don't even know where you've gone. My only hope is that someday you might hear this song, and you'll know that I wrote it especially for you. And I love you wherever you are.

This flame in my heart is like an eternal fire, for every day it burns hotter, and every day it burns higher. And I haven't been able to put out one little flicker, not even with all of these tears. My friends think I'm crazy, and maybe I am, but I'll carry this torch just as long as I can, for someday you might just decide to come home. And I want you to know

True Country 540 KWMT. Bill Anderson and Still. 642 sunshine and 56. Absolutely gorgeous morning. Actually kind of chilly out there, so, you know, grab a long sleeve shirt. Hey, it's National Hammock Day, which means tomorrow is National Help Me, I'm Still Stuck in This Hammock Day. Kenny Chesney, Everybody Wants to Go to Heaven. Just not right now. It's True Country, 540 KWMT.

0: half is disappointed that tariffs on Brazil imports don't include beef. You're listening to the American Ag Network. Good morning. I'm Susan Littlefield with the news of agriculture. The U.S. announced a 25% tariff on wide range of imports from Brazil, which officially takes effect today. However, agricultural products like beef and coffee were exempt. Bill Buller, the CEO of RCAF USA, talked about how the exemptions may affect the U.S. beef trade.
1: Well, what we've seen over the past several years is that imports from Brazil have literally exploded. In fact, Brazil is, as of this year, the number one import supplier to the United States. So they've surpassed Australia, Canada, New Zealand, and Mexico. And this flood of imports obviously is going to have a negative impact on cattle prices. Historically, increased imports equated with less demand for domestic cattle. And so we're disappointed that the U.S. Trade Representative has decided to exclude tariffs on beef imports.
0: And that means Brazil won't slow down any imports soon.
1: We participated in a hearing to try to get the USTR to change its position. It chose not to do so. And so we should continue to expect that we will see record volumes of imports from Brazil throughout the rest of this year and into the foreseeable future.
0: He did say that RCAF was happy that the U.S. didn't agree to renew USMCA in its current form.
1: USMCA contains the very same provisions as were in the North American Free Trade Agreement, and that was unlimited opportunities for Canada and Mexico to flood our market with both cattle and beef. And so the decision now is to have bilateral agreements, one between the United States and Canada, one between the United States and Mexico.
0: We'll have more news in a moment on the American Ag Network.
2: Ms. Fernandez, what are those tiny things?
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4: 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Shape the future.
0: Mexico's ambassador to the United States says the review of the USMCA agreement should be completed before the end of the year, and that's providing greater certainty for farmers, businesses, and investors. The ambassador said that the three countries need to move quickly to preserve North America's competitive advantage. He says every delay in reaching an agreement costs the region markets more and share of competitiveness. The USMCA governs about $2 trillion in annual trade among the United States, Mexico, and Canada. Earlier this month, the U.S. chose annual reviews over the next 10 years instead of extending the agreement for another 16. Purdue University's College of Veterinary Medicine is planning its largest class expansion in more than a decade, aiming to increase enrollment by nearly 50%. The veterinary program has held steady at about 80 students per class over the past 10 years. The university leaders say that expansion is part of broader efforts. This is the American Ag Network.
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0: New York on a warrant issued by the International Criminal Court.
1: The federal government, however, does. And I call on them to join the ICC and execute this warrant.
0: The American government does not recognize the court's jurisdiction. President Trump has posted on Truth Social that Netanyahu will not be arrested in, quote, any way, shape, or form while in the United States of America.
2: That's Kevin Uretsky. I'm Dave Anthony, and this is Fox News. And now,
3: it's time to take a look at the early word on those grain markets. On Tuesday, September corn rose 3¼ cents, November soybeans dropped 3¼ cents, and September Kansas City wheat rose 9¼ cents. Corn, hard red winter, and spring wheat basis was steady on Tuesday, while soybean and soft red winter wheat basis was stronger. A higher crop rating pressured the soybean market on Tuesday, while corn's lower rating helped push up that market. Wheat prices benefited from the uncertainty of Black Sea grain trade due to the escalation between Russia and Ukraine. In outside markets, crude oil reached five-week highs while trading higher for the sixth time in the past seven sessions. Updated weather forecasts for the Corn Belt, the uncertainty of war activity, and demand news will most likely remain the main market factors for the final weeks of July. Later today, the Energy Information Administration will release its weekly petroleum status report, which will include last week's ethanol production and stocks. Corn futures are up 4 cents early Wednesday, with the December contract at $4.79 per bushel. The national average basis for corn was steady at 29 cents under the September futures contract on Tuesday, while the DTN National Corn Index was up 3 cents at $4.24. Crop weather prospects for the rest of July into August for the Corn Belt show above normal temperatures with better chances of rainfall. Soybean futures are up 1¾ cents early Wednesday, with the November contract at $12.24 per bushel. The national average basis for soybeans was up 1 cent at 41 cents under the August futures, while the DTN National Soybean Index was down 5 cents at $11.79. Soybean traders on Tuesday slowed their buying after the rally to start the week. Profit-taking and technical-based selling, along with improvement in U.S. soybean crop ratings, pressured the market. In the export market, Brazil and U.S. soybean offers are similar, with Brazil holding a slight old crop advantage, while the U.S. price is lower for new crop shipments. September Kansas City wheat is up 8 cents early Wednesday, and September Chicago wheat is up 7½ cents. For our next extended market update, make sure to listen in at 8:05 for our early word on the livestock markets. You can also tune in every hour at the top of the hour to hear how those markets are doing. With KWMT, I'm Helena McNamee.
4: I'm Joe Jaden with the Connoisseur Media Sports Update. Yesterday in a game heard on 92 Rock, the Fort Dodge softball team drops their Class 4A second round state tournament game to Carlisle 8-3. The Dodgers have their 12-game win streak snapped. They're now 39-5 on the season. Hope Allstott, Macy Wills both had two hits. Allstott with an RBI triple. Aubrey Allstott takes the loss. Dodger coach Andy Adams spoke following the setback.
5: It's a bummer. You know, I've got a team, a community, and all of us thought we were going to go and win it all in the way we've been playing. And, you know, they punched us in the mouth first and got to us and kind of revealed a little bit of our youth, a little bit of our inexperience at the state level and the semis and, you know, things like that. But you know what? We're going to be ready to go and do all we can tomorrow.
4: 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If the Dodgers win this morning, they play at 2:45. If they win that, they play at 7:15. Class 1A in a game heard on Sunday 99.7. The St. Edmund softball team drops their second round tournament game to Clarksville 5-4. The Gales surrendered three runs in the bottom of the sixth after leading 4-2. Two errors in the bottom of the sixth did the Gales in. Two hits each for Ella Vondi, Jade Rock, and Brecken Ulrich. Rock drove in two runs. Torrin Helly takes the loss. The Gales are now 26-10 on the year. Their five-game win streak is snapped. Head coach Bill Sherbrin.
6: Obviously, that's a disappointing loss. More so, we go into late innings there, and we're up by two. Disappointing loss, but the beauty of this new format is we get to play again tomorrow. I told a couple of the girls tonight, I said, you want the good news or the bad news? And the bad news is we lost, and then the good news is we get to play again tomorrow. So, look at it that way. There's a chance, you know, somebody's got to be the first person to win three games and make it to the title. You know, maybe we can be that team.
4: St. Edmund returns to action this morning when they take on Remsen St. Mary's again, this time in an elimination game at 10:30. Pregame coverage at 10:10 this morning on Sunday 99.7 and yourfortdodge.com. If the Gales win that game, they play at 3 o'clock. If they win that game, they play at 7:30. High school state baseball tournament. Area team Roland Story loses to Durant 2-1. Iowa Cubs baseball defeats Gwinnett yesterday 7-4. Back at Gwinnett at 5:35. And I'm Joe Jaden with the Connoisseur Media Sports Update.
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Country 540 KWMT, Sarah Evans, Suds in the Bucket. Good morning, it's Jeff. 714, sunshine, 57 in Fort Dodge right now. Looking for a high later on is 77, 80 tomorrow, 79 on Friday, 92 Saturday, 95 Sunday. Yeah, hot, hot, hot. But what do you expect for July? Hey, it's World Brain Day, a day to honor the organ that influences everything we do. Yeah, it's also one of the few holidays the Kardashian-Jenner family sits out. Alan Jackson, Tall, Tall Trees. It's True Country 540 KWMT.

0: True Country, 540 KWMT, Blackhawk. I sure can smell the rain. 720, sunshine, 57. Beautiful out there. Well, we all do texting. A lot of people prefer to do texting instead of calling. But if you ever had your thumbs hurt from too much texting, yeah, health experts say all the texting, scrolling, swiping can lead to what's called texting thumb. Symptoms include stiffness, throbbing near the thumb joint, even clicking when you bend your thumb. It's because today's smartphones, larger, heavier, people use them for more than just calls and texts. Hours and hours of scrolling can put extra strain on your hands. Few simple changes can help. Take breaks, change up how you hold your phone, switch hands, use voice to text. Experts also recommend you do daily thumb and wrist stretches. So now you got to add that to your daily routine, I guess. Didn't have these problems back in the 80s, that's for dang sure.
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True Country, 540 KWMT, Ronnie Millsap, Stranger in My House. Coming up, we're going to talk about what makes men attractive to ladies. So, guys, if you need some help, maybe I can offer some after T.G. Shepherd. Devil in the Bottle. 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

0: Drew Country, 540 KWMT. DG Shepherd, Devil in the Bottle. Hey, it's Chef. Caffeine not quite kicked in yet, so a little off my game. So, ladies online are talking about guy flexes that makes them instantly attractive. So here you go, guys. If you're lonely, single, looking, maybe this will help up your game. Ladies find it instantly attractive when a guy has thoughtfulness. Little things like grabbing a snack or drink for him, too. So, how about loving animals? Yeah, same thing can be said with kids. You know, when animals love a man, he loves them back by being gentle and nice to him. That's an enormous green flag. Humility, being able to admit they don't know certain things. Or they may not be the smartest or strongest person in the room. Being prepared, showing kindness to random people, making clear plans ahead of time and keeping them, remembering things, proactive problem solving, making people feel comfortable, being musical. Yeah, that always helps. If one lady says, if he plays guitar, I'm in. So, yeah, if you play guitar, we all know that that's a big bonus. Not being a complainer or whiny baby, being forklift certified is also very attractive, apparently. So, looking at that list, I maybe got three or four that I'm in the plus side. Nah.
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0: says, getting up early, pulling double shifts, gonna make an old man of me long before I ever get rich. But I'm trying.
1: An insight into what satellites are revealing with this year's crop. Good morning, you're listening to the American Ag Network. I'm Susan Littlefield with the News of Agriculture. So satellites are tracking weather patterns such as El Nino and comparing current growing conditions with those of similar years, including 15 and 23. That data helps farmers anticipate potential impacts on crops worldwide and here at home. Nick Orthman is the Global Crop Intelligence Lead at Earth Daily, a remote sensing company that combines satellite imagery and weather data to provide agricultural analytics. He talks about what they're seeing.
2: In North America, it has been a bit drier. It hasn't been a big major push or major concern to us yet. It's not causing, you know, drought concerns that we have right now. It's probably almost a good level of dryness in some parts of the country, right, where we often do get too much moisture and have to worry about our drainage. So in the U.S., North America, it hasn't been a negative impact on us yet. I know in India, they're seeing a bit of a delay in the monsoon season and things are falling behind there in a much different level than they expect. Australia's dryness is really starting to take off a little bit, so there's concern for them. You know, last time they had similar conditions down there, they produced like 20% below trend line yields in their wheat crop when they had these type of conditions. So theirs is just starting to show up, but much of it is not really coming through yet to the way people forecasted it months ago.
1: And he says satellite imagery gives them a wider picture.
2: It's easy as a farmer, as a farmer myself, like, oh, this is the best year, worst year, driest year, wettest year. And looking at the actual data from above and seeing it plotted out and really truly understanding how does this year compare to the past.
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2: U.S. dairy groups applauding the White House decision to impose a 50% tariff on dairy imports from Canada, saying the move addressing long-standing trade concerns under USMCA. The administration says it is invoking Section 338 of the Tariff Act of 1930 to respond to what it calls Canada's discriminatory dairy trade practices. National Milk Producer Federation President Greg Dowd said Canada simply cannot continue to discriminate against U.S. dairy farmers by effectively blocking negotiated access to its market. He also says the action sends a clear message that unresolved USMCA dairy issues must be addressed. Strong global demand continues to boost U.S. pork exports, with both export value and volume running ahead of last year's pace. Through May, U.S. pork exports totaled $3.59 billion. That's up 5%, while exports volume climbed 5%. This is the American Ag Network.
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1: It's time to take a look at the early word on those livestock markets. Cattle futures opened higher and traded higher for a while on Tuesday, but slipped back as traders were uncertain over cash trade, boxed beef, and the upcoming cattle on feed report. Boxed beef prices resumed weak on Tuesday, with choice down $3.19 and select down $1.22. This may have reduced some early optimism for leverage for higher cash trade this week. However, with packers having some cattle purchased ahead through the end of the month, they are in a position to be less aggressive this week. With packer margins in the red and box beef remaining weak, they are not expected to bid aggressively for cattle. The cattle on feed report will be released on Friday and may influence the trade for the rest of the week. Hog futures showed limited volatility on Tuesday, but closed with minor gains, keeping the uptrend intact. New highs were made as traders maintained the buying interest. Packers turned more aggressive on Tuesday, with the National Daily Direct Afternoon Hog Report showing cash up $1.33. They are expected to remain aggressive today, as their purchases have been moderate so far this week. Pork cutout values increased $1.72. Higher prices were seen, with bellies up $6.06, hams up $5.15, and ribs up $5.26, with good demand reported. For our next extended market update, make sure to listen in at 9:05 for our opening market analysis. You can also tune in every hour at the top of the hour to hear how the markets are doing throughout the day. With KWMT, I'm Helena McNamee.
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Johnny Cash, June Carter Cash, Jackson, 815. 61 degrees, such

0: Guys, beautiful out there. Gorgeous morning. Get out and enjoy it because the weekend going to be hot again, back to the 90s for the weekend. But today only 77, so it's going to be absolutely perfect day. Some random facts to help you ease into Wednesday because, you know, it's hump day. It's all downhill from here. Henry David Thoreau used pencils to write the book Walden. Probably got them for free, too, because his father owned a pencil-making business near Boston, where Henry allegedly designed his own pencils before becoming a semi-recluse. Not sure how much thinking needs to be put into a pencil design, but what do I know? The dance scene for the ending of Footloose was originally slow motion, but test audiences felt so cheated the studio paid an extra $250,000 to reshoot that scene just 6 weeks before the movie opened. Here's something you probably didn't know. You're more likely to get hurt at work on a Monday than any other day of the week. Fridays had the fewest injuries, probably because nobody's trying too hard on a Friday. The classic Bill Withers song Ain't No Sunshine didn't make the top 40 in the UK when it was released in 1971, but it did crack their top 40 in 2009 when a contestant performed it on Britain's Got Talent. And finally, horses cannot vomit. Neither can many rodents, including ants. Well, we all need to know that one today, right?
1: Iowa.
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0: True Country, 540 KWMT, Lone Star and Smile, 828 on your Wednesday, sunshine, 61 on our way to a high of 77 today. Well, if you're a fan of Lone Star.
1: I'm Charles Payne, and this is the Fox Business Report.
0: Hang on. We don't need that right yet. I'm trying to talk here. Like I was saying, Lone Star, if you're a fan of Lone Star, you're in luck. They're going to be playing Sac County Fair Saturday night, August 1st. Yeah, gonna be a lot of fun. Adam Calvert opens up Lone Star at Sac County Fair. You can get your tickets now, saccountyfair.com. I believe they do have a Facebook page. I do know that. So, yeah, gonna be a lot of fun. If you're a Lone Star fan, you know they put on a great show. Sac County Fair always gets dynamite country artists in there. I had the pleasure a few years back of introducing Neil McCoy and hanging out with him backstage. And let's just say I couldn't keep up with Mr. McCoy and his downing of liquids on a hot summer day.
1: I'm Charles Payne, and this is the Fox Business Report.
2: 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Its earnings in the recent quarter topped expectations. The telecom giant says a larger number of its home internet households now also use its wireless service. AT&T shares had been losing ground with concerns that phone customers could switch to Elon Musk's Starlink internet service. AT&T also recently unveiled a new plan that starts at $15 a month per line that could make it more appealing for single adults to leave their parents' family plan and get their own subscription with the company. AT&T shares are higher. Crude oil prices are higher with renewed concerns about the Iran situation in Ukraine. Brent crude, the global benchmark, topped $95 a barrel earlier today. That's your Fox Business Report. I'm Ginny Cosella. Invested in you.
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True Country, 540 KWMT. Requested Confederate Railroad when you leave that way. Going out to Jay over in Manson. 836 sunshine, 62 on her way to a high of 77 today. Well, in case you didn't know, gas prices are rising again due to escalating tensions between the U.S. and Iran. And that's today's headline from 2037. Back into it now, Mickey Gilley, Charlie McLean, Paradise Tonight. It's True Country, 540 KWMT.

0: The highways that wind and wander over mountains and valleys and deserts and plains. I guess I've drove about all of them. 'Cause for the past 25 years now, the cab of a truck has been my home. And it'd be kind of hard for me to settle down and not be on the go. Well, I remember the first truck I drove. I was so proud I could hardly wait to get home to show my wife and little boy. And my little boy was so excited like when he saw his first snow. He wasn't old enough to say too many words. He just kept a hollering, "Giddy up, go, Daddy, giddy up, go." So that's what I named the old truck, Giddy Up Go. Things wasn't too bad. Of course, I was gone an awful lot. And then after about 6 years of being in and out, I got home one day and found my wife and little boy gone. And I couldn't find out what happened. Nobody seemed to know. So from that day on, it's just been me and old Giddy Up Go. Oh, I've made a lot of friends at all the truck stops. And some of them would kid me about my little sign. Of course, they knew where I'd got the name. Of course, I told them about that little boy of mine. And how his first word about the truck was, "Giddy up, go." Well, today I was barreling down old 66 when up beside me pulled a brand new diesel rig. Both stacks glowing black coal. And as he pulled around and back in front of me, a big lump came in my throat. And my eyes watered like I had a bad old cold. A little sign on the back of the truck that read, "Giddy up, go." Well, I pushed old Giddy up and stayed right on him till the next truck stop where he'd pulled up. And I waited till he went in and I offered to buy him a cup. Well, we got to talking shop and I said, "How'd you come by the name on your truck, Giddy Up Go?" Well, he said, "I got it from my pop. Dad used to drive a truck. That's what Mom talked about a lot. You see, I lost Mom when I was just past 16. And I lost all track of Pop. Mom said he got the name from me." Well, I shook his hand and told him I had something I wanted him to see. And I took him out to the old truck and brushed off some of the dirt so the name would show. And his eyes got big and bright as he read, "Giddy up, go." Oh, we had a lot of things to talk about, and buddy, I felt like a king. And now we've just pulled back on old 66. And he handled that rig better than any gear jammer that I'd ever seen. Well, now the lines on the highway have got a much brighter glow as we go roaring down the road and me staring at little sign that reads, "Giddy up, go."
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The Grand Community Center will have a grand opening tomorrow from 5 till 9 in Boxholm. 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

0: is again on the move higher, currently up close to $3 per barrel. Soybeans and soy products are higher early Wednesday, with spot soybean futures nearing the Tuesday high. Although there were no new sales of soybeans announced to China on Tuesday, traders fully expect to see more announced soon. China demand is expected to accelerate ahead of the still planned trip by China's Xi Jinping to the United States in late September. U.S. soybeans are now cheaper in the August forward slot than Brazil. Over on the Chicago Board of Trade, September corn is up 6 1/4 at 459, December up 7 1/4 at 482.5. August soybeans up 11 1/4 at 1230 3/4, November up 9 at 1231 3/4. September wheat up 17 1/2 at 695 1/2, March up 15 1/2 at 727. And now taking a look over at the livestock side of things, cattle futures opened higher and traded higher for a while on Tuesday, but slipped back as traders were uncertain over cash trade, boxed beef, and the upcoming cattle on feed report. Boxed beef prices resumed weakness on Tuesday, with choice down $3.19 and select down $1.22. This may have reduced some early optimism for leverage for higher cash trade this week. However, with packers having some cattle purchased ahead through the end of the month, they are in a position to be less aggressive this week. Over on that mercantile, August live cattle are down 182 at 224.85, December down 202 at 220.85. August feeders down 480 at 344.85, September down 480 at 340.17. Hog futures showed limited volatility, but closed with minor gains on Tuesday, keeping the upward trend intact. New highs were made as traders maintained the buying interest. Packers turned more aggressive on Tuesday with the National Daily Direct Afternoon Hog Report showing cash up $1.33. They are expected to remain aggressive today as their purchases have been moderate so far this week. Pork cutout values increased $1.72. Higher prices were seen with bellies up $6.06, hams up $5.15, and ribs up $5.26 on Tuesday, with good demand reported. August lean hogs are up 32 at 101.82, and October is up 85 at 88.97. This was a look at the opening markets for today, July 22nd. And as always, keeping an eye on the ag news, markets, and weather so you don't have to. I'm Helena McNamee, KWMT.
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True Country 540 KWMT, Tim McGraw, Real Good Man, 915. 67 degrees, sunshine, absolutely perfect morning out there. Get out and enjoy it. Looking for a high later on today of 77. Well, Whole Foods is selling Taylor Farms lettuce for half off, which is fine, I guess. But I think they went a little too far by calling it an explosive discount. Am I right?

0: Reserve Board concludes their two-day July meeting a week from today. No move expected on interest rate. I'm Mark Oppold with your bottom line report at midweek. CME's FedWatch tool shows an 83% chance the Fed will leave interest rates unchanged next week, but there's still a 17% chance of a small rate hike. Now, this is down from a week ago when CME showed a 40% chance of a rate hike. Late week economic and corporate earnings reports last week cooled the rate hike talk. Now, the Fed doesn't meet in August, but CME is looking for some action at the September 15th, 16th meeting. They now show a 35% chance, no change, but 65% chance of a quarter point rate hike. Now, 45 days can change that outlook, of course, and we'll keep you posted. This is the Bottom Line Report. Escalating events in Iran and the Black Sea area and extended heat has December corn the highest since mid-May, targeting that mid-May high of 506.5. November soybeans, a new 52-week high and the highest since January 2023. That's our bottom line at midweek. I'm Mark Oppold, wishing you a profitable day.
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it was back in 63 when eating my cooking got the better of me, so I asked this little girl I was going with to be my wife. Well, she said she would, so I said I do. But I'd have said I wouldn't if I'd have just knew how saying I do was gonna screw up all of my life. Well, the first few years weren't all that bad. I'll never forget the good times we had, cause I'm reminded every month when I send her the child support. Well, it wasn't too long till the lust all died, and I'll admit I wasn't too surprised the day I come home and found my suitcase sitting out on the porch.

And yet, why they give her the color television set, then they give her the house, the kids, and both of the cars. See? Well, then they start talking about child support, alimony, and the cost of the court. Didn't take me long to figure out how far in the toilet I was. I'm telling you, they have made a mistake, cause it adds up to more than this cowboy makes. Besides, everything I ever had worth taking, they've already took. While she's living like a queen on alimony, I'm working two shifts.

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1: True Country, 540 KWMT, Charlie Pride. Is anybody going to San Antonio? 9:29, my lips don't want to work because they're tired. I've been shoving caffeine down my gullet all morning and it's still not working. So, 67 degrees right now, on the way to a high of 77. So on Sunday, police in Massachusetts arrested a man who'd been hanging around a walking trail, acting suspicious. Creepy, right? Even creepier, the dude was dressed as a mime. Yeah, nobody likes mimes. Nobody. Locals say they spotted him in the area frequently. They don't like it because, mainly because they don't understand what he's doing in costume, especially in the evening when it gets darker. He's a 29-year-old man named Herman Lux, and he's facing 3 counts of criminal harassment. Unclear exactly what got him arrested, but it doesn't sound like he's harmless. There are accounts that he would strip down to his underwear and do other weird stuff, like leaving eggshells around, following people, staring at them, especially women. He's pleaded not guilty to the charges, but he's taken it far beyond trying to escape the box, that's for sure. Randy Travis, some Sugarland for your ears coming up. It's True Country 540 KWMT.
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4: When the storm clouds build in central Iowa, we'll keep you informed with the Severe Weather Advisor on KWMT. 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

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That's for darn sure. 9:40 on your Wednesday. The 8th Annual Reforge Initiative fundraisers this Saturday, beginning at 5 o'clock at Soldier Creek Winery, just outside of Fort Dodge. 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Can't beat that. 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Steve Earle, Guitar Town. It's True Country, 540.

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5: I'm Helena McNamee, and it's time for our daily check-in with BIS Commodities. On the line this morning is Brant Heitman. So, Brant, what's going on in the markets today?
6: Well, if you're in the grains, you're pretty happy today, and if you're in the cattle, you're not so much. It is green on the screens when it comes to corn, wheat, and beans. We had some overnight news out of the Black Sea region. That seems to be the hot spot now with Russia getting attacked by Ukraine again, and as a result, wheat and oil have been popping here with some more geopolitical risk. September Chicago wheat is up 26 cents right now, and corn is following right along with December up 9.5, and November beans are up 13.75. So we're making new highs for this move on both corn, wheat, and beans, and corn is the only one that's still below the May lows at this point. So it does not appear to me that we have a weather issue that anybody's trading here in the United States. Everybody I talk to says they've got pretty darn good-looking corn. East of the Mississippi, you got some drowned-out spots. West of I-35 is the one I'm paying attention to if you could get a weather story started, because right now you've got, if you get some heat with no rain out there in the next couple weeks, then I think some farmers out west of 35 are saying they need a bit of a drink. So that's where you could maybe into August get some kind of a story started on the bean crop or even on corn. But for now, we seem to be trading some geopolitical risk and just some flat out momentum buying from the funds. Cattle, on the other hand, is the opposite. And, we're having a tough time catching a bid with feeder cattle down $7 on the August, and August live cattle down about $3. The deferred's down 3.5 or more. So the slide continues to new lows in the cattle complex. And it might be nice to see a little floor there and get more of a bounce than we had for just a day and a half in cattle, if guys want to get a little more protection on, for anything they've got in the feedlots. Now, the August hogs are about unchanged today, and the October is up about 50 cents, making some new highs for the move as well. So that may be a result a little bit of some spreads unwinding on the cattle and hogs. One outside market I do want to note today is government treasuries, the bonds and the T-notes. And as we've seen crude creep higher and now some of these other commodities catching a bid, we're actually seeing the gold and silver catching a bid too, and the treasuries are looking like they want to break out to the downside. We'll see if they can follow through on that, but if they do, interest rates look to be going higher. So to be determined whether we have a true breakout right now, but something to keep your eye on, and higher interest rates maybe are showing a little inflation problem coming back. So an outside market to pay attention to.
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Country, 540 KWMT, Farron Young. I miss you already. And that's it for me, Jeff. I am out of here. Thanks for letting me spend some time with you this morning. And Dale Eicher comes in around the corner. Yep, Dale's back at the studio today filling in for Link. So call in, talk to Dale, let him know what you want to hear. I'm going to leave you some Mindy McCready. I'll catch you cats later.

0: livestock. The front produced some showers, but missed key areas in Missouri, Wisconsin, Illinois, and Indiana. A few days of cool air will linger across the region before temperatures rise again this weekend. Another front early next week may bring milder temperatures and showers, but overall many areas are going to stay dry or see limited precipitation, which is unfavorable for pollinating corn and pod-setting soybeans. Closer to home in Fort Dodge, it's currently sunny and 69 degrees. Keeping an eye on the ag news, markets, and weather so you don't have to. I'm Helena McNamee, KWMT.
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Well, it's all right to be a little bitty. There you have Alan Jackson. Hi, everyone. Good morning. Dale in with the music. In for Lincoln Clay here on the Midday Show today. 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

0: Well, don't come crying to me. Vince Gill, True Country, 540 KWMT. And the weather story, well, enjoy the weather most of the rest of the week, and then we'll get back to our regular summertime this weekend. We'll have a rundown on the weather for you coming up. And the Fox Business Report, straight ahead.
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6: Stocks opened lower. Investors are looking at higher crude oil prices. Brent crude, the global benchmark, rose to $95 a barrel overnight. After the Wall Street closed today, earnings come out from Google's parent company, Alphabet, Tesla, and IBM. All three of those stocks opened lower. Anthropic says it will make a huge purchase of AMD's latest generation chips. AMD shares have turned higher, up more than 0.5%. AT&T shares opened up 4.5%. The telecom giant reported upbeat earnings and it's signing up more customers for a monthly phone plan or internet service. Cal-Maine Food shares opened down more than 6.5%. The egg producer lost money in its recent quarter after egg prices declined significantly. That's your Fox Business Report. I'm Jenny Cotzelda. Invested in you.
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0: Kenny Rogers, Reuben James, True Country, 540 KWMT. Hi, everyone. Seems like old times being here with you and on the midday show today. And for Lincoln Clay, he's a busy guy. And my pleasure to be here sharing some time with you. True Country, KWMT, your station for the country legends. And I've got one for you right now. Tom T. Hall.
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0: There's Little T, Tom T. Hall, the storyteller, True Country, KWMT. And Barbara, wherever you are, Tom T. says hello, Barbara Walker. Taking a look at our weather story today, just about like yesterday, like about 20-25 degrees cooler than we've been having. High today in the upper 70s for the area, about like yesterday. Sun and clouds, partly sunny to mostly sunny, northeast breeze. Well, we'll call it calm this morning. For tonight, mostly clear, low in the mid-50s. Cool this morning, dropping to the upper 50s for the area. Tomorrow then, some increasing clouds, a bit warmer, high near 80 degrees, calm wind. Thursday night, slight chance of rain overnight, low around 60, and looking ahead to Friday, mostly sunny, high again in the upper 70s. Currently in Fort Dodge, we're at 71. Sunshine, wind is calm, and the relative humidity at 64%, 71 degrees.
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Here you have Brooks and Dunn. I'll Never Forgive My Heart, True Country, KWMT. Dale on duty here playing it like it was. Let's go back. George Hamilton IV.

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Merle Haggard, Kern River, runs right through Bakersfield. 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Let's say hi to Connie, listening in on the internet up there in Minnesota.

is Rick Trevino, Walk Out Backwards, Bill Anderson song. Bill wrote that one years ago and recorded it at the time. True Country, KWMT for Connie up in Minnesota. We get to see Connie down in Texas in the wintertime. We'll have an ag report coming up and keep you up to date on the weather and markets as we go along here on 540 KWMT. Got a tune for you from Leanne Womack.

0: if you're ever down in Dallas, maybe take the Fort Worth exit, actually, to get through there. DFW, Leon Womack, Texas gal, True Country, KWMT, check on the markets and ag weather and all of that sort of thing coming up.
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6: Cold front is starting to stall out from Colorado down into Arkansas while pushing through the East Coast. Much more comfortable areas to be found with that front behind it, as temperatures below normal for this time of year and easing some heat stress that we had last week. Good morning. 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I'm Susan Littlefield as we take a look at the ag weather. First off, in the Northern Plains, where mild temperatures continue into the Dakotas over the next couple of days, while Montana's going to continue to heat up.

0: Now that heat will spread eastward this weekend and some showers may move in through the week, but most areas will stay dry, unfavorable for developing crops, even though the heat has relented. In the central southern plains, a cold front is stalling out in the region, being a focal point of a couple periods of showers and thunderstorms through Friday. Some of those may produce heavy rain. Areas south of the front will stay hotter and drier, a poor combination for any dry land crop and stressful for livestock. Temperatures will rise across the central plains this weekend, causing more stresses. Above normal temperatures continue for much of next week. Over to the Midwest, a strong cold front is bringing through much more comfortable air to relieve stress for plants and livestock. The front produced some showers but missed key areas in Missouri, Wisconsin, Illinois, and Indiana. A few days of cool air will sit in the region before temperatures rise again for this week. Numbers in a moment on the American Ag Network.
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0: December corn sits 462 and a half, 9¾ to the plus. December 486 up 10¾. August beans 1237 and a quarter up 17¾. November 1238 up 15¼. August live cattle 224.20 down 247. October 219.67 down 355. August feeders 341.50 down 805. And September 335.82 down 915. 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

Well, I've enjoyed as much of this as I can stand, Lori Morgan. 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
0: A grieving family gets no new answers from a second autopsy on the body of a college student from Mississippi found dead after a boating trip earlier this month.
5: 18-year-old Nolan Xavier Wells was found dead on Horn Island off the coast of Mississippi. He was reported missing after a July 4th boating party. Law enforcement's autopsy results have yet to be published, but a second examination can't draw conclusions, in part due to remains of Wells' throat not being included with the body as provided.
6: This pathologist cannot rule out injury to the neck.
5: Attorney Benjamin Crump, representing Wells' family and speaking at the NAACP convention in Chicago, Crump and fellow civil rights activist Al Sharpton eulogized Wells at his funeral earlier this week. Eben Brown, Fox News.
0: The independent autopsy did find red discoloration on the back of Wells' head. The family argues foul play cannot be ruled out. Canada scraps a bridge opening ceremony with the U.S. as tensions flare again over tariffs.
7: It was supposed to be a joint ribbon-cutting celebration between Canada and the U.S. for next Monday's opening of the new Gordie Howe International Bridge that connects Detroit to Windsor. Though Canada has canceled the joint celebration, citing trade threats made by President Trump, with 50% tariffs on a wide range of goods.
8: I love the idea that the bridge is opening. I can't wait.
9: We've been friends forever. I don't see the point of doing all this and just infighting.
7: That's local perspective from the Windsor side of the new Gordie Howe International Bridge, with still time for both countries to negotiate new tariffs that are set to take effect on August 19th.
0: Fox's Jeff Manasso. Canada accuses the U.S. of violating a previous trade deal. President Trump says the new tariffs would be in response to unfair treatment of some American products. A mixed day so far on Wall Street. The Dow's up 188, but the NASDAQ is in the red. Oil prices topping $85 a barrel. Lisa Brady, Fox News.
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11: I'm Joe Jaden with the Connoisseur Media Sports Update. Yesterday, in a game heard on 92 Rock, the Fort Dodge softball team drops their Class 4A second round state tournament game to Carlisle 8-3. The Dodgers have their 12-game win streak snapped. They're now 39-5 on the season. Hope Allstott, Macy Wills both had two hits. Allstott with an RBI triple. Aubrey Allstott takes the loss. Dodger coach Andy Adams spoke following the setback.
12: It's a bummer. You know, I've got a team, a community, and all of us thought we were going to go and win it all in the way we've been playing. And, you know, they punched us in the mouth first and got to us and kind of revealed a little bit of our youth, a little bit of our inexperience at the state level and the semis and, you know, things like that. But you know what? We're going to be ready to go and do all we can tomorrow.
11: 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Pregame coverage at 9:55 this morning on 92 Rock and your Fort Dodge. If the Dodgers win this morning, they play at 2:45. If they win that, they play at 7:15. Class 1A in a game heard on Sunday 99.7. The St. Edmund softball team drops their second round tournament game to Clarksville 5-4. The Gales surrendered three runs in the bottom of the sixth after leading 4-2. Two errors in the bottom of the sixth did the Gales in. Two hits each for Elavandi, Jade Rock, and Brecken Ulrich. Rock drove in two runs. Torrin Helly takes the loss. The Gales are now 26-10 on the year. Their five-game win streak is snapped. Head coach Bill Sherbrin.
13: Obviously, that's a disappointing loss. More so, we go into late innings there and we're up by two. Disappointing loss, but the beauty of this new format is we get to play again tomorrow. I told a couple of the girls tonight.

0: said, "Do you want the good news or the bad news?" And the bad news is we lost. And then the good news is we get to play again tomorrow. So look at it that way. There's a chance, you know, somebody's got to be the first person to win three games and make it to the title. You know, maybe we can be that team.
1: 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If the Gales win that game, they play at 3 o'clock. If they win that game, they play at 7:30. High school state baseball tournament. Area team Roland Story loses to Durant 2-1. Iowa Cubs baseball defeats Gwinnett yesterday 7-4. Back at Gwinnett at 5:35. And I'm Joe Jaden with the Connoisseur Media Sports Update.
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3: It's time to take a look at those markets again. Over on the Chicago Board of Trade, September corn is up 9 at 461 and 3 quarters. December up 9 and 3 quarters at 485 and a quarter. March up 9 and 3 quarters at 5 and 3 quarters. August soybeans are up 15 and a quarter at 1234 and 3 quarters. September up 16 at 1226 and a half. November up 16 and a quarter at 1239. September wheat is up 29 at 707. March up 27 and a quarter at 738 and three quarters. Now over on the livestock side of things, August live cattle down 247 at 224.20. October down 295 at 220.27. December down 295 at 219.95. August feeders are down 597 at 343.57. September down 667 at 338.30. August lean hogs are up 20 at 101.70. October up 37 at 88.50. December up 77 at 80.02. And now taking a look over at the ag weather outlook for the Midwest. A strong cold front is bringing through much more comfortable air to relieve stresses for crops and livestock. The front produced some showers, but missed key areas in Missouri, Wisconsin, Illinois, and Indiana. A few days of cool air will linger across the region before temperatures rise again this weekend. Another front early next week may bring milder temperatures and showers, but overall many areas are going to stay dry or see limited precipitation, which is unfavorable for pollinating corn and pod-setting beans. Closer to home in Fort Dodge, it's currently sunny and 71 degrees. Keeping an eye on the ag news, markets, and weather so you don't have to, I'm Helena McNamee, KWMT.
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Amarillo by Morning, George Strait. Got the spotlight on the fiddle player right there. True Country KWMT, I'm Dale, in with the music on the midday show, in for Lincoln Clay. And seems like old times being here with you. Tim Dale here, bringing on Kenny Dale.

Wait at the truth, like father, like son, like mother, like daughter. Lionel Cartwright, True Country, KWMT. Hill on the radio and a playin' it like it was. Let's go back, Marty Robbins.

0: Singing the Blues, Marty Robbins. That was a big hit for Marty back in the 50s. Actually, was on the number one spot at the end of 56 and stayed number one into 1957. The Billboard charts and on the radio, Marty Robbins. Tim Dale with you, our weather story. Well, you've heard folks talking about the weather. Partly sunny today, but like yesterday, we could say. High around 77, 78. Wind is basically calm. When there is a little breeze, it's out of the northeast. For tonight, mostly clear, low in the mid-50s. Cool, kind of like this morning, upper 50s around the area. Tomorrow, then, some increasing clouds and a little bit warmer, high near 80 degrees. Pretty much calm wind continuing. Thursday night, there's a chance for some rain showers in the area, mostly cloudy, low around 60. Looking ahead to Friday, partly sunny, high near 80, south wind maybe 5 miles per hour. And then we're going to get back to normal, you might say, normal weather this weekend. More on that later. Currently, we have sunshine, calm wind, 52% relative humidity, and 72 degrees at KWMT.
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0: 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Bobby Bear, definitely one right there from Bobby Bear. Tim Dale, KWNT. Coming up, we've got an ag report for you, and we'll keep you up to date on the markets as we go along here on the Midday Show. Dale in for a Lincoln today. Seems like old times.
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3: From a technical perspective, markets are looking strong today. You're listening to the American Ag Network. Good morning, I'm Susan Littlefield. And looking at first corn, they talk about making another 8-week high after posting a bullish outside day higher on Tuesday in both the September and the December contracts. The gains in the crude oil and the wheat are also a big helping factor for corn. But the poor state of the Western European crop, particularly in France, is also providing some underlying support for prices. Midwest weather outlook remains benign overall. Most of the region seeing two more weeks of favorable conditions, as drying is expected over that time frame, but not enough to cause significant crop stress. As the Wheat Quality Council crop tour found reduced spring wheat yield potential from a year ago in southern North Dakota yesterday. Cattle markets have been narrowly mixed. There's just a lot of Plains cash cattle that's taking shape and waiting for the cattle on feed report due out on Friday. 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
3: Two. September corn 8 3/4 to the plus, 461.5. December 485 is up 9 3/4. August beans 1235 up 15.5. And November 1238 up 15.25. Soybean meal August 333.60 up 690. Oil August 7513 up 83. Chicago wheat September 707.25, 29.25 to the plus, as the September Kansas City sits 767 3/4 up 34 3/4. Minneapolis has September 728.25. That's 24 to the plus. As August live cattle drops 240, 224.27. October 220.05, down 317. August feeders are sitting currently 343. That's down 655. September 338.07, down 690. August lean hogs 101.62, up 12. October 88.47, up 35. Class 3 milk, July's dropped a penny, 15.73. That's a quick look to the markets. 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

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Oh, you'll be back in my dreams.

I want his daughter for my wife. I'll take my chances and climb that mountain, though Clifton Clowers

flowers. I'm gonna I don't care about clifted flowers. True story behind that song, Wolverton Mountain and all. Like to hear Connie, Big John and Connie do that one. They do a nice job on that. Wolverton Mountain, that was a big hit, one of the biggest hits of the 60s. True Country KWMT, your country gold station, taking you back just a little bit farther. Here is the original, all right, the original Tennessee Waltz. Pee Wee King and the band, and Pee Wee King and Red Stewart, well, they wrote this song.

Pee-wee King and the Band, Red Stewart on the vocal. Tennessee Waltz, yep, they wrote that song. Then Patti Page came along and recorded it and sold about 8 million records. 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Montgomery Gentry Duo.

I know what you mean, boys. Montgomery Gentry. I'm a lucky man. True Country 540 KWMT. And our weather story, pretty much staying the same here today. We're up to 74 degrees in Fort Dodge, going for high today in the upper 70s. Very light northeast wind occasionally. Right now, kind of mostly cloudy here midday with 74. For tonight, mostly clear, low in the mid-50s. Going to be cool, definitely cool. Sort of like last night, only a little more so. Yeah. Tomorrow then, increasing clouds. A little bit warmer, high around 80. Tomorrow night, a chance of showers in the area with a low around 60. And then Friday's outlook sunny and a high, again, around 80. Now, the rest of the story, as Paul Harvey used to say, for the rest of the story, summertime will be back with us this weekend. Starting Saturday, mostly sunny, high in the low 90s, and Sunday, high in the mid-90s. So, summertime will be back. Currently in Fort Dodge, we have 74 degrees, relative humidity right at 50%, and just an occasional light breeze out of the northeast. Let's call it calm. Coming up, we'll have all the news at high noon from Fox News. Keep you up to date on the weather and the markets. We'll have Helena with a market update right after the news in the noon hour coming up. And we'll have some music, too. The Midday Show, Dale in for Lincoln today. And we're going to call on Lee Greenwood right now.

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1: Parts of West Virginia in flood recovery mode.
2: A state of emergency with the National Guard deployed following torrential rains and flash flooding in north central West Virginia. That's inundated homes and businesses with 7 inches of rain.
3: Walmart is underwater. All the businesses are underwater. We can't even get down.
2: Subjective perspective on Facebook. I-79 is impassable. First responders also report hundreds of water rescue calls as the city of Buchanan in Upshur County, West Virginia, issues immediate evacuation orders due to rapidly rising floodwaters. Jeff Manasso, Fox News.
1: The same thunderstorms flooding parts of New York yesterday and spawning at least 2 tornadoes in northern New Jersey. Tropical storm Bertha still churning south of the Mississippi coast with watches and warnings extending from the Florida panhandle to Texas ahead of storm surge and heavy rain. Top sustained winds 50 miles per hour and expected to weaken, but forecasters say it could keep tropical storm intensity through tomorrow. Police in Miami say a violent incident at a movie theater remains under investigation.
4: The woman who did not want to be identified went to a movie theater Sunday night in Coconut Grove, a neighborhood of Miami where she says the guy sitting in front of her became annoyed by her laughter.
5: Something happened in the movie and we are laughing like, ha ha ha, and he say, shut the f*** up.
4: The confrontation caught on her friend's cell phone escalates when she claims he said,
5: I want to throw away all your food, and I say, do it. And he do it.
4: The video shows the man slapping the woman in the face with a pizza pan and then throwing pizza slices up in the air. The woman said she suffered a fractured finger, bruised cheek, and an eye injury. CJ Papa, Fox News.
1: The woman says the man was escorted out by security and left before police arrived. Elisa Brady, Fox News.
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8: It's time to take a look at those markets again. Over on the Chicago Board of Trade, September corn is up 8 at 460 and 3 quarters. December up 8 and a quarter at 483 and a half. March up 8 at 499. August soybeans up 13 at 1232 and a half. September up 13 at 1223 and a half. November up 13 and 3 quarters at 1236 and a half. September wheat is up 27 and a half at 705 and a half, while March is up 25 and a quarter at 736 and 3 quarters. Now over on the livestock side of things, August live cattle's down 232 at 224.35. October down 290 at 220.32. December down $3 at 219.90. August feeders are down 617 at 343.37. September down 647 at 338.50. August lean hogs are up 7 at 101.57. October up 27 at 88.40. December up 72 at 79.97. And now taking a look over at the ag weather outlook for the Midwest, a strong cold front is bringing through much more comfortable air to relieve stresses for crops and livestock. The front produced some showers, but missed key areas in Missouri, Wisconsin, Illinois, and Indiana. A few days of cool air will linger across the region before temperatures rise again this weekend. Another front early next week may bring milder temperatures and showers, but overall many areas are going to stay dry or see limited precipitation, which is unfavorable for pollinating corn and pod-setting soybeans. Closer to home in Fort Dodge, it's currently sunny and 73 degrees. Keeping an eye on the ag news, markets, and weather so you don't have to, I'm Helena McNamee, KWMT.
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10: I've got a

Looks like I've got a tiger by the tail. 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Here's Tim McGraw.

0: Where the green grass grows, well, it's grown pretty good. Maybe a little bit starting to turn brown in the area, depending on where you live. True Country, KWMT. And more ag news coming up.
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2: Leading grain markets sharply higher, cattle under pressure on Wednesday. You're listening to the American Ag Network of Jesse Allen with this market update. Joining us now for market analysis, Arlen Suderman, Chief Commodities Economist at Stone X. Arlen, let's start in the grains and oil seeds. We see a sharply higher day in the wheat complex. That's spilling into soybeans and corn as well. We got geopolitical concerns, demand questions and thoughts out there. It sounds like there's a number of factors at play here midweek, it seems.
3: Yeah, we're continuing to see the dynamics of these markets change this summer as we see conflict in the Black Sea raise prospects of demand for U.S. corn and wheat. I think wheat is trading more headlines than it is new demand here. Corn actually would probably be the first to benefit from the problems in the Black Sea that are slowly squeezing down trade coming from that vital commodity export region of Ukraine and Russia, but both of them getting good support here. Soybeans getting some support as well this morning with China kicking the tires again, looking to buy some more soybeans, it looks like, in the cash markets. We're hearing that chatter this morning. So all of them well supported. We have policy-driven demand with China coming in and buying, and with the biofuel program combined with the problems in the Black Sea and even the fertilizer issues in the Red Sea, but actually Persian Gulf, all contributing to money pouring into the grain and oilseed complex.
2: Let's talk about the livestock sector a little bit as well. Cattle, another sharply lower day there. So much for ending the losing streak. Feeders, the leader to the downside, it looks like, at midweek.
3: Yeah, certainly so. And what I don't like is that August live cattle contract in the lead, probing to new lows for the move as we talk. Just a real concerning here as we continue to see the cash market slide. We continue to see the product market slide. We had a couple of days of kind of stability in here, but was unimpressed with the rebound. And I think the market overall unimpressed as well. Evidence that demand is softening finally this summer, like we've been anticipating with the higher prices over the last couple of years. The good news is that demand seems to be going to the product market, particularly the ham and belly product is helping support this market. So we're seeing firmer cash prices, and that's helping to firm the board, at least for now.
2: Once again, Arlen Suderman with Stone X. Grains to the upside again. Cattle under pressure. We see crude oil. That is up $1.68 a barrel, $84.91. This is the American Ag Network. I'm Jesse Allen reporting.
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I'll count us in. Travis Tritt, a member of the Country Club. True Country KWMT, Travis Tritt coming to town for the Celebration Country Jam. And that's going to be next month, August 8th. It's a Saturday night. Travis Tritt, and yes, they will be moving it back downtown. It's going to be downtown again, as it has been in the past. The Country Jam's downtown, so keep that in mind. Again, that's coming up Saturday, August 8th. Travis Tritt in concert here in Fort Dodge, the Celebration Country Jam downtown. Dale on duty on the midday show today. My pleasure being here with you. And we're going to have some more updates here on the markets and all throughout the noon hour, and little music too. Let's go back for a song from Patti Loveless. Patti, member of the Country Music Hall of Fame.

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2: I'm Jerry Willis, and this is the Fox Business Report. Investors are bracing for earnings after the Wall Street close from Google's parent company, Alphabet, Tesla, and IBM. AT&T shares are up nearly 3% after reporting a better-than-expected quarter. It added subscribers for monthly phone plans and internet, and more people are bundling services with AT&T. Chipmaker AMD and Anthropic have signed a multi-year deal for tens of billions of dollars worth of artificial intelligence servers. AMD shares are higher. Samsung Electronics has unveiled a new foldable phone larger than its previous models. Apple is expected later this year to launch its own folding phone. The new Samsung model is the size of a passport and starts at just under $1,900. That's your Fox Business Report. I'm Ginny Cosolda. Invested in you.
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9: Steer prices expected to slide up as beef production remains tight. You're listening to the American Ag Network of Jesse Allen with News of Agriculture. When looking at the USDA's July meat outlook, the department once again tightened its beef production forecast, leading to a rise in projected steer prices. World Agricultural Outlook Board Chair Mark Jekodowski.
10: We raised our steer price forecast for 2026 by 94 cents per hundredweight. Now it is at $251.10 per hundredweight, and we expect that strength to continue into 2027, given the tight supplies. That price forecast was raised by 50 cents per hundredweight to $254.25.
9: And he noted when it comes to this month's beef production forecast.
10: Lowered this month for this calendar year, what we're observing is lower steer and heifer slaughter. The 2027 reduction mainly reflects lower placements in the second half of 2026, which will result in fewer available steers and heifer for slaughter in 2027.
9: Once again, USDA's Mark Jekodowski. 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
9: Well, the Kansas wheat harvest is wrapped up in disappointing fashion. Justin Gilpin, CEO of Kansas Wheat, says that after a good start to the wheat crop following last fall's planting, several weather scenarios caused downturns in various ways. He says it wasn't just limited to Kansas, but across the High Plains.
14: Even as we're getting into South Dakota and Montana is going to be starting up combines here soon. You know, their hard red winter wheat crop is going to be down year on year as well for total hard red winter wheat production. But the Southern Plains, Kansas had 196 versus 346 million bushels production a year ago. That's over 40% decline in production. And Texas is about over 50% decline in production. And Oklahoma is similar to Kansas with over 40% decline in production, which puts that total hard red winter wheat production for the United States under 500 million bushels, which that hasn't happened since the 70s. And the total U.S. wheat production is going to be the lowest in nearly 60 years. So just a really challenging year that I think the market and the world is starting to pay attention to. And hopefully we can get this one behind us and get better prices and see what this fall brings us.
9: Once again, that is Justin Gilpin with Kansas Wheat. Meantime, the Wheat Quality Council Spring Wheat and Durham Tour is ongoing across the Northern Plains this week. And day one of the tour concluding on Tuesday with a total weighted average yield estimate of 45.9 bushels per acre. Scouts assessed 87 wheat fields along six routes across the southern third of North Dakota from Fargo to Bismarck. Last year, the average yield estimate along these routes was 49.8 bushels per acre. We're going to continue to follow along with the Wheat Quality Council tour and have a full recap when it concludes on Thursday. This is the American Ag Network. I'm Jesse Allen.
0: All right, thank you, Jesse. 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
0: 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Here's a song from Chad Brock. A little tune you might remember. Maybe. I think I do.

Oh, I miss my ordinary life. There's Chad Brock. True Country, KWMT. Let's go back. Star of the Grand Ole Opry back in the, back in the 60s and 70s. Roy Drusky had some hits on the radio that we played and still play here at 540 KWMT. Roy was a former radio guy, worked as a DJ up in the Twin Cities, I know, and then got his gig in Nashville, and let's play one of his tunes right now. Here's Roy Drusky.

0: Well, there's Roy Jeske. He called her Secondhand Rose. 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
0: True Country, KWMT, speaking of the weather, well, enjoy what we have right now because it's not going to last. Summertime is returning this weekend on Saturday and Sunday. We'll be back up in the 90s, 90s Saturday and the 90s on Sunday. There is a chance for a little bit of rain in the forecast for the area, and that is for Thursday night, a chance of showers, but mainly probably be into southwest Iowa and across southern Iowa, but still a chance for rain. So for today, we're looking at the upper 70s. We have that occasional light northeast breeze, 5 miles an hour or so. Mostly it's calm tonight. Mostly clear, low in the mid-50s. Plenty cool again tonight. Tomorrow, increasing clouds, high near 80. A little warmer, then Thursday night, that chance of showers, low of 60, and then Friday's outlook sunny, high near 80 once again, and then, like I say, Saturday, Sunday, summertime returns, a big heat wave, high humidity of the whole works, Saturday and Sunday. Highs on Saturday, low 90s, Sunday, the mid-90s. Currently in Fort Dodge, we have mostly sunshine, sun and clouds mix. And we're at 74 degrees here on the Midday Show.
2: Wheat leading grain markets sharply higher. Cattle under pressure on Wednesday. You're listening to the American Ag Network of Jesse Allen with this market update. Joining us now for market analysis, Arlen Suderman, Chief Commodities Economist at Stone X. Arlen, let's start in the grains and oil seeds. We see a sharply higher day in the wheat complex. That's spilling into soybeans and corn as well. We got geopolitical concerns, demand questions and thoughts out there. It sounds like there's a number of factors at play here midweek, it seems.
3: Yeah, we're continuing to see the dynamics of these markets change this summer as we see conflict in the Black Sea raise prospects of demand for U.S. corn and wheat. I think wheat is trading more headlines than it is new demand here. Corn actually would probably be the first to benefit from the problems in the Black Sea that are slowly squeezing down trade coming from that vital commodity export region of Ukraine and Russia, but both of them getting good support here. Soybeans getting some support as well this morning with China kicking the tires again, looking to buy some more soybeans, it looks like, in the cash markets. We're hearing that chatter this morning. So all of them well supported. We have policy-driven demand with China coming in and buying, and with the biofuel program combined with the problems in the Black Sea and even the fertilizer issues in the Red Sea, but actually Persian Gulf, all contributing to money pouring into the grain and oilseed complex.
2: Let's talk about the livestock sector a little bit as well. Cattle, another sharply lower day there. So much for ending the losing streak. Feeders, the leader to the downside, it looks like, at midweek.
3: Yeah, certainly so. And what I don't like is that August live cattle contract in the lead, probing to new lows for the move as we talk. Just a real concerning here as we continue to see the cash market slide. We continue to see the product market slide. We had a couple of days of kind of stability in here, but was unimpressed with the rebound. And I think the market overall unimpressed as well. Evidence that demand is softening finally this summer, like we've been anticipating with the higher prices over the last couple of years. The good news is that demand seems to be going to the product market, particularly the ham and belly product is helping support this market. So we're seeing firmer cash prices, and that's helping to firm the board, at least for now.
2: Once again, Arlen Suderman with Stone X. Grains to the upside again. Cattle under pressure. We see crude oil. That is up $1.68 a barrel, $84.91. This is the American Ag Network. I'm Jesse Allen reporting.
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0: 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Deal with the music and the midday show today and for Lincoln, and my pleasure to be doing so. Seems like old times being here with you. Got a song from Michael Martin Murphy, taking you back here for good old tune from Murph,

0: Oh, the Yellow Rose of Texas, Michael Martin Murphy. Here's Murph, America's number one cowboy singer these days.
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0: And a big woo-hoo right there. Yes, True Country, KWMT. Dale on duty. I want to say hi to Carl out there on the road. I've got a song coming up for Carl right now. Let's check back with our farm department here.
2: Steer prices expected to slide up as beef production remains tight. You're listening to the American Ag Network of Jesse Allen with news of agriculture. When looking at the USDA's July meat outlook, the department once again tightened its beef production forecast, leading to a rise in projected steer prices. World Agricultural Outlook Board Chair Mark Jekodowski.
3: We raised our steer price forecast for 2026 by 94 cents per hundredweight. Now it is at $251.10 per hundredweight, and we expect that strength to continue into 2027, given the tight supplies. That price forecast was raised by 50 cents per hundredweight to $254.25.
2: And he noted when it comes to this month's beef production forecast.
3: Lowered this month for this calendar year, what we're observing is lower steer and heifer slaughter. The 2027 reduction mainly reflects lower placements in the second half of 2026, which will result in fewer available steers and heifers for slaughter in 2027.
2: Once again, USDA's Mark Jekodowski. 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
2: Well, the Kansas wheat harvest is wrapped up in disappointing fashion. Justin Gilpin, CEO of Kansas Wheat, says that after a good start to the wheat crop following last fall's planting, several weather scenarios caused downturns in various ways. He says it wasn't just limited to Kansas, but across the High Plains.
6: Even as we're getting into South Dakota and Montana is going to be starting up combines here soon. You know, their hard red winter wheat crop is going to be down year on year as well for total hard red winter wheat production. But the Southern Plains, Kansas had 196 versus 346 million bushels production a year ago. That's over 40% decline in production. And Texas is about over 50% decline in production. And Oklahoma is similar to Kansas with over 40% decline in production, which puts that total hard red winter wheat production for the United States under 500 million bushels, which that hasn't happened since the 70s. And the total U.S. wheat production, it's going to be the lowest in nearly 60 years. So just a really challenging year that I think the market and the world is starting to pay attention to. And hopefully we can get this one behind us and get better prices and see what this fall brings us.
2: Once again, that is Justin Gilpin with Kansas Wheat. Meantime, the Wheat Quality Council Spring Wheat and Durham Tour is ongoing across the Northern Plains this week. And day one of the tour concluding on Tuesday with a total weighted average yield estimate of 45.9 bushels per acre. Scouts assessed 87 wheat fields along six routes across the southern third of North Dakota from Fargo to Bismarck. Last year, the average yield estimate along these routes was 49.8 bushels per acre. We're going to continue to follow along with the Wheat Quality Council tour and have a full recap when it concludes on Thursday. This is the American Ag Network. I'm Jesse Allen.
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0: 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I think he's on the road over there in northeastern Iowa, the Waverly area, lives over in that area, listens to KWMT, and we all appreciate that. Here's Joe DiMessina, a little traveling music tour to everybody.

Well, that one should get you down the road. Think I'm doing all right. I feel the same here. True Country, KWMT. I'm Dale. We're going to check Fox News. Here at 1 o'clock, I'll be back with more music for you on the Midday Show. 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
3: It's time to take a look at those markets again. Over on the Chicago Board of Trade, September corn is up 7.5 at 460 and a quarter. December up 8 at 483 and a quarter. March up 7 and 3 quarters at 498 and 3 quarters. August soybeans up 11 at 1230 and a half. September up 13 at 1223 and a half. November up 14 and a quarter at 1237. September wheat is up 26 at 704. March is up 24 and a quarter at 735 and three quarters. Over on the mercantile, August live cattle's down 352 at 223.15. October down 407 at 219.20. December down 420 at 218.70. August feeders are down 852 at 341.02. September down 915 at 335.67. August lean hogs are down 22 at 101.27. October up 15 at 88.27. December up 72 at 79.97. And now taking a look over at the ag weather outlook for the Midwest. A strong cold front is bringing through much more comfortable air to relieve stresses for crops and livestock. The front produced some showers, but missed key areas in Missouri, Wisconsin, Illinois, and Indiana. A few days of cool air will linger across the region before temperatures rise again this weekend. Another front early next week may bring milder temperatures and showers, but overall many areas are going to stay dry or see limited precipitation, unfavorable for pollinating corn and pod-setting beans. Closer to home in Fort Dodge, it's currently sunny and 75 degrees. Keeping an eye on the ag news, markets, and weather so you don't have to. I'm Helena McNamee, KWMT.
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I'm Dale, in for Lincoln today on the Midday Show. Seems like old times being here with you. Vern Gostin, kicking things off. Dream of me, and I'll be dreaming of you. A little traveling music. Making my list here. Here's Toby Keith.

I know what you mean, Toby. Making that list. I have to make them more and more every day. True Country KWMT. Dale on the AM radio with Iowa's largest daytime radio coverage right here at 540. And we are streaming online also. Keep that in mind. I want to play a little song here from Linda and Sharon. This is from Linda Burton's CD. And Linda and Sharon Keniston together.

All those shoes don't fit me anymore. Linda Burton, Sharon Keniston, from Linda's great CD, produced by Justin Trevino, down there in Brady, Texas, heart of Texas Records. Dale on duty here, and I'm going to play a song for... Ta-da. I've got... finding my notes. I need to find my list, like Toby Keith sings about. All right. I want to say hi to Justin out there on the road today. And Justin, kind of like me, he likes the Wilburn Brothers, Teddy and Doyle. Singing about their home state.

singing about Arkansas, their home state, Teddy and Doyle, the Wilburn Brothers. Playing that for Justin. He's out there on the road delivering packages. And I'm Dale. Glad to have you tuned in here for the Midday Show. Seems like old times being here with you. We heard from earlier from Linda Burton and Sharon Keniston. I want to play you a song from George Jones. This is a song was one of George's last big hits. After years of hits down through the years, yeah, a lot of them, and this was the latest one. Here's George making those choices in life.

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3: That continues to dip lower while the hogs have had a rally. You're listening to the American Ag Network. Good afternoon. I'm Susan Littlefield. Knowing later this week, both the monthly cattle on feed and the biannual cattle inventory report will be shared. Traders simply aren't willing to advance the contracts with little to no fundamental support ahead of those big hitting reports and their numbers. Now, we're looking at bids right now. 228 in Kansas have surfaced, along with bids of 230 live and 365 dressed in Nebraska. A thin movement of cattle has been noted in Iowa. That's 232 live and 375 for the dressed. Box beef is lower, choice down 266 and selects up 168. Meanwhile, while the cattle complex continues to struggle, the lean hog complex keeps its own rallying trend as traders are hoping demand will prevail. We're looking at support from the cash market. It's likely the complex will keep rallying throughout the day. This is the American Ag Network.
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3: September corn trading 7.5 higher now, 460 and a quarter. December 483 and a quarter, up 8. August soybeans 1230 and a quarter, up 10 and 3 quarters. And November 14 and 3 quarters higher, 1237 and a half. Soybean meal for August, 332.50, up 580. Oil for August now up 106, 75.36. Chicago wheat for September, 26 higher at 704. Kansas City September is up 30 at 763, while Minneapolis September 727, up 22. August live cattle are down 3 at 223.67. October down 355, 219.67. August feeders 342.25 down 730. September 337.20 down 775. August lean hogs 101.52 down 2. October 88.50. That is up 37. Class 3 milk July up 2, 15.76. August 17.89 up 31. 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
1: And let's check it out for this afternoon. Mostly cloudy skies.

right now, but we'll have some sunshine back again before the day is over. Variable cloudiness and a high today right around 77, 78. Just a light northeast breeze. Almost calm, we'll call it. Then for tonight, clear, cool again tonight, low in the mid-50s. Tomorrow, some increasing clouds and a high near 80, just a little bit warmer. Still a relatively calm wind, but it is switching around to the southeast. Thursday night, a chance of rain in parts of Iowa. Looks like perhaps the southwest part of Iowa. We will be kind of on the edge of that here in the Fort Dodge area. Slight, and that's just a chance of rain. Otherwise, lows around 60. Friday's outlook, mostly sunny, pleasant, high near 80. And then comes Saturday and Sunday, and the big old heat wave is headed our way again, with highs in the low 90s on Saturday, mid-90s on Sunday, along with plenty of humidity to go along with it. So enjoy the weather here. Currently mostly cloudy in Fort Dodge, 50% relative humidity, and our Fort Dodge temp 76. 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

We got some friends down in Houston. You know me quite well. Houston Solution, Ronnie Millsap, True Country KWMT. Deal with the midday show. Seems like old times. I'll be in here with you today. Here's Joe Diffie.

0: Oh, is it cold in here? Or is it just you? Joe Diffie, True Country, KWMT. Not even running that air conditioner day and night these days. How about that? The True Country Station, KWMT, Dale playing favorites. And here we go.
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0: 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A little salute to some of his heroes there and ours. 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
2: Steer prices expected to slide up as beef production remains tight. 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When looking at the USDA's July meat outlook, the department once again tightened its beef production forecast, leading to a rise in projected steer prices. World Agricultural Outlook Board Chair Mark Jekinowski.
3: We raised our steer price forecast for 2026 by 94 cents per hundredweight. Now it is at $251.10 per hundredweight, and we expect that strength to continue into 2027, given the tight supplies. That price forecast was raised by 50 cents per hundredweight to $254.25.
2: And he noted when it comes to this month's beef production forecast.
3: Lowered this month for this calendar year, what we're observing is lower steer and heifer slaughter. The 2027 production mainly reflects lower placements in the second half of 2026, which will result in fewer available steers and heifers for slaughter in 2027.
2: Once again, USDA's Mark Jekinowski. 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
2: Well, the Kansas wheat harvest is wrapped up in disappointing fashion. Justin Gilpin, CEO of Kansas Wheat, says that after a good start to the wheat crop following last fall's planting, several weather scenarios caused downturns in various ways. He says it wasn't just limited to Kansas, but across the High Plains.
7: Even as we're getting into South Dakota and Montana is going to be starting up combines here soon. You know, their hard red winter wheat crop is going to be down year on year as well for total hard red winter wheat production. But the Southern Plains, Kansas at 196 versus 346 million bushels production a year ago. That's over 40% decline in production. And Texas is about over 50% decline in production. And Oklahoma is similar to Kansas with over 40% decline in production, which puts that total hard red winter wheat production for the United States under 500 million bushels, which that hasn't happened since the 70s. And the total U.S. wheat production, it's going to be the lowest in nearly 60 years. So just a really challenging year that I think the market and the world is starting to pay attention to. And hopefully we can get this one behind us and get better prices and see what this fall brings us.
2: Once again, that is Justin Gilpin with Kansas Wheat. Meantime, the Wheat Quality Council Spring Wheat and Durham Tour is ongoing across the Northern Plains this week. And day one of the tour concluding on Tuesday with a total weighted average yield estimate of 45.9 bushels per acre. Scouts assessed 87 wheat fields along six routes across the southern third of North Dakota from Fargo to Bismarck. Last year, the average yield estimate along these routes was 49.8 bushels per acre. We're going to continue to follow along with the Wheat Quality Council tour and have a full recap when it concludes on Thursday. This is the American Ag Network. I'm Jesse Allen.
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I've got a song for you from Dolly Parton.

shone like diamonds, and his smile was heaven sent. His hair was long and flowing, and his back

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0: while 31% had pending criminal charges. Lillian Wu, Fox News.
1: Protests and legal fights continue over ICE policies and conditions at some detention facilities. A COVID-era scheme involving a popular social media platform lands a former student in prison.
2: An Illinois man sentenced to more than 6 years in prison for hacking the Snapchat accounts of hundreds of women to steal nude photos of them. He went on to sell, keep, or trade on the internet. Kyle Savara now expressed profound remorse and shame for what he got up to as a University of Illinois student at home on COVID lockdown. Prosecutors charge he used internet-based phone numbers to send text messages to 1,500 women, posing as a Snap support team, getting security codes, allowing him to access their accounts. He even advertised his hacking service online and was paid by a Northeastern University coach to hack into the photos of women he coached. Therese Crowley, Fox News.
1: That coach was already sentenced to 5 years in prison. An hour to the close on Wall Street, the Dow is up about 36 points. That's off session highs. The NASDAQ is still in the red. The S&P has been fluctuating nearly flat. I'm Lisa Brady. This is Fox News.
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6: It's time to take a look at the closing markets for Wednesday, July 22nd. Wednesday was a bullish session across the board for row crop futures, with buying seen across all major commodities and a new round of contract highs for several, influenced by a concerning weather outlook for the U.S. grain belt through the first days of August, as well as a continued rise in outside energy futures, with crude oil higher now in 7 of the past 8 sessions. There is little sign of de-escalation of either of the ongoing wars, which is providing a growing layer of risk premium to markets through the July rally as well. Over on the Chicago Board of Trade, September corn closed up 9 1/4 at 462, December up 9 1/2 at 484 3/4, March up 9 1/4 at 5 1/4. August soybeans up 13 1/2 at 1233, September up 15 1/2 at 1226, November up 16 1/4 at 1239, September wheat up 27 3/4 at 705 3/4, March up 26 1/4 at 737 3/4. And now taking a look over at the livestock side of things, knowing that later this month, both the monthly cattle on feed report and the biannual cattle inventory report will be shared, traders simply just aren't willing to advance the contracts with little to no fundamental support ahead of those big hitting reports being released. August live cattle closed down 347 at 223.20, October down 402 at 219.20, December down 410 at 218.80. Upon seeing the live cattle contracts trading lower, it came as no surprise to anyone that the feeder cattle contracts moved lower as well. August feeders closed down 837 at 341.17, September down 877 at 336.20. On the other hand, while the cattle complex struggled on Wednesday, the lean hog complex kept with its own rallying trend as traders were hopeful demand would prevail. While August lean hogs closed down 5 at 101.45, October closed up 22 at 88.35, and December up 57 at 79.82. This was a look at the closing markets for Wednesday, July 22nd. And as always, keeping an eye on the ag news, markets, and weather so you

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1: Here's the AM 540 KWMT weatherology forecast. High of 77 this afternoon under mainly cloudy skies, north winds 5 to 10 miles per hour. Lows dip down to about 54 tonight, clear skies. Highs around 80 tomorrow. A mix of clouds and sunshine and dry Friday and Saturday, upper 70s. Friday, low 90s by Saturday. From the Weatherology Weather Center, I'm meteorologist Jennifer Vujicic. Currently 73.
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0: Gail Beck with the music on True Country 540 KWMT. We'll just continue right along here this afternoon. Randy Travis, the old honky-tonk moon.
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Country Gold, Wayne Rainey, Why Don't You Haul Off and Love Me? 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Here's Eddie Rabbit.

0: Oh, You Don't Love Me Anymore. Eddie Rabbit, True Country, 540 KWMT. Checking my birthday list on this this day, Wednesday, July 22, 1974. Sonia Isaacs, of the Isaacs family, very musical family. Sonia's birthday today. Born on this date, 1951. Guitarist and record producer Richard Bennett. He's worked in the studios with several artists down through the years. Rodney Crowell, Vince Gill, Steve Earle, Marty Stewart, Emmylou Harris, and many more. One more for you. Born on this date, 1947, Gilmer, Texas, Don Henley. Don Henley, songwriter, musician. He was the drummer and one of the founding members in the Eagles band. Once again, Don Henley, born on this date. True Country 540 KWMT.
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7: Here's the AM 540 KWMT weatherology forecast. High temperatures reach up to 77 this afternoon. Under partly cloudy skies, northerly winds 5 to 10 miles per hour. Tonight's lows dip down to about 54. A blend of clouds and sun tomorrow, 80. Partly cloudy skies and dry. Friday and Saturday, upper 70s. Friday, low 90s by Saturday. From the Weatherology Weather Center, I'm staff meteorologist Laura Lockwood. Currently, it's 73 degrees.
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Where the Green Grass Grows, Tim McGraw, Tim Dale, KWMT, Pam Tillis. Might have been Memphis.

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Yes, if you should find that I'm so inclined, would you mind, would you mind, would you mind? Would you think it funny if I called you honey, if I moved up closer? Would you tell me no, sir, if I hug and squeeze you? Tell me, would it please you? How I wish I knew, so I'm asking you, would you mind if I put my arms around you, dear? Would you

meeting my folks. 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And I'm my son, you have found the one. Would you mind, would you mind, would you mind? Would you care if I got my camera and I took a picture of you for my picture book? If I want to show the guys who I idolize, would you mind, would you mind, would you mind? Would you be downhearted if I up and started with some big romance and lots of dates and dancing? If I kind of mentioned that it's my intention to be going steady, would you be ready? Would you mind if I tell you you're the cutest thing? Would you mind going shopping for a wedding ring on a wedding day if I shout hooray? Would you mind?

0: tell you you're the cutest thing. Would you mind going shopping for a wedding ring? 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
1: There's Hank Snow, the legendary Hank Snow, True Country, 540 KWMT. Hank, from back in the 50s, you've got a child of the 50s working today on the radio here on the midday session, the PM show. 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

Oh, it would be you. That's Gary Allen, Two Country, KWMT, deal with the PM show. Well, I'll tell you what, I've got a classic for you right here. One of the biggest hits of the 50s, Ferlin Husky and Gene Shepherd.

I was overseas in battle. When the postman come to me and he handed me a letter, I was as happy as I could be.

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1: One of the all-time classics in country music, the Dear John letter. Ferlin Husky, Jeannie Shepherd. Little 50s music for you right there for sure. True Country, KWMT, Dale with a reminder for you. The Grand Community Center is having a grand opening. This Thursday in Vauxholm, they'll cut the ribbon at 5. This event going on from 5 till 9. Kids activities, live music, food and ice cream. 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Again, it's in Vauxholm this Thursday, right at 5 o'clock, and from 5 till 9 going on. Food, ice cream, and live music. What could be better than that?
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There's a Lone Star Band, True Country, KWMT. Before that, John Conley. 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Officially this weekend, the 24th, 25th, and 26th, Friday, Saturday, Sunday. And that's at Strawberry Point, Iowa, the Backbone Bluegrass Festival. It's been going on for many years, and just a great event. Lots of entertainment there, including the William Lawson Band. Now, they'll be there on Friday only. Also Friday only, Christy Cox. Friday and Saturday, the great band from Illinois, Bluegrass Express. American Idol winner Hannah Harper is going to be there on Friday. On Saturday, Chicken Wire Empire. I like that name. Bluegrass Blondies will be there Saturday and Sunday with that great harmony singing. Carson Peters and Iron Mountain Saturday only. Keith Yoder and Friends Saturday and Sunday. And the Grass Attack Band Friday and Sunday. All right. So that's the lineup for the Backbone Bluegrass Festival, Strawberry Point, Iowa. And some of the jammers are there already. Don, I know, and Terry and a whole bunch of folks, Charlie, Dave, the Last Man Standing Band, I'm sure they're picking every night this week. So there'll be workshops going on, and just a great event. It's been going on for many years. Backbone Bluegrass Festival, Strawberry Point, Iowa. Scheduled shows this Friday, Saturday, and Sunday.

0: Oh, yeah. 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By the way, I said the Backbone Bluegrass Festival had been going on for many years. Well, indeed it has, and this is the 45th year for that festival. 45 years, how about that? 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
6: Here's the AM 540 KWMT weatherology forecast. High is 76 this afternoon. Under partly cloudy skies, north winds 5 to 10 miles per hour. Lows dip down to about 53 tonight. Clear skies.

0: High of 79 tomorrow, a mix of clouds and sun. Chance for showers Friday, highs level off around 78. 92, sunshine mixed with clouds at times Saturday. From the Weatherology Weather Center, I'm staff meteorologist Laura Lockwood. Right now, 75.
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0: cha-cha-cha. George Strait, I Just Want to Dance With You. Great dance song. 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I Just Want to Dance With You, from George. 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Here's news about a big show that's coming to Fort Dodge next month.
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Wonder could I live there anymore, Charlie Pride. Singing about his old hometown down there in Mississippi. 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Here are the Forster Gals, Forster Sisters.

Still 500 miles away from home. Bobby Bear, Two Country 540, KWMT. Bobby had a whole bunch of hits back in the day. We love playing them here on KWMT. 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
1: The president hits the road. I'm Lisa Brady, Fox News. Chants of USA at a high school in Georgia, as President Trump said this will never be a communist country.
2: I remember during the State of the Union, I said that this country will never be a socialist country, remember? And I was right. They skipped socialism. They went right to communism.

Hi, everyone. Good afternoon. Dale back with the music on the PM show. True Country 540 KWMT. I'll be leaving here better, man. Clint Black. All right. Let's go back. Yes, a classic for you here from Gentleman Jim, Jim Reeves.

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Dale's Afternoon Show, True Country 540, KWMT Montgomery Gentry, right there. Some duos for you. Right before that, Rodney Crowell and Roseanne Cash. Got a tune for you here from Martina. Martina McBride.

0: whatever you say. Martina, True Country, KWMT. I brought along my Billboard chart book today. Let's go back to the 90s, early 90s. All right. Number one song this time of the year on the Billboard charts and on the radio, country radio, Alan Jackson, Don't Rock the Jukebox.
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4: Here's the AM 540 KWMT weatherology forecast. Lows dip down to about 53. Tonight, under clear skies, easterly winds around 5 miles per hour. Tomorrow, high temperatures reach up to 79. Cloudy skies expected tomorrow night. Slight chance for showers, lows around 60. Chance of rain showers Friday, high of 78. 92, partly cloudy Saturday. From the Weatherology Weather Center, I'm staff meteorologist Laura Lockwood. Right now, it's 75 degrees.
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0: 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And speaking of Brad Paisley and that song was a title, the title to his album, Mud on My Tires, which came out in 2003 and became his first number one selling country album on the Billboard charts. Four hit singles from that album, and the title tune there I just played for you. 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
1: It's time to take a look at the closing markets for Wednesday, July 22nd. Wednesday was a bullish session across the board.

0: 5 and a quarter. August soybeans up 13 and a half at 12.33. September up 15 and a half at 12.26. November up 16 and a quarter at 12.39. September wheat up 27 and three quarters at 7.05 and three quarters. March up 26 and a quarter at 7.37 and three quarters. And now taking a look over at the livestock side of things, knowing that later this month, both the monthly cattle on feed report and the biannual cattle inventory report will be shared, traders simply just aren't willing to advance the contracts with little to no fundamental support ahead of those big hitting reports being released. August live cattle closed down 347 at 223.20, October down 402 at 219.20, December down 410 at 218.80. Upon seeing the live cattle contracts trading lower, it came as no surprise to anyone that the feeder cattle contracts moved lower as well. August feeders closed down 837 at 341.17, September down 877 at 336.20. On the other hand, while the cattle complex struggled on Wednesday, the lean hog complex kept with its own rallying trend as traders were hopeful demand would prevail. While August lean hogs closed down 5 at 101.45, October closed up 22 at 88.35, and December up 57 at 79.82. This was a look at the closing markets for Wednesday, July 22nd. And as always, keeping an eye on the ag news, markets, and weather so you don't have to. I'm Helena McNamee, KWMT.
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2: Talking economic policy, I'm Lisa Lucera, Fox News. That was one of the key themes of President Trump's speech during a speech in a key swing state.
3: The president put affordability in focus during an event in Marietta, Georgia.
4: 2 years ago, our country was dead, and now we're the hottest country anywhere in the world, respected by everybody all over the world.
3: President Trump concedes energy prices are up as a result of military strikes against Iran, but says inflation is falling.
4: And this is despite this that's going on. The stock market has hit 73 all-time highs since the election. Think of that.
3: The cost of living is the top issue for voters, according to Fox polling, and support for President Trump's handling of the economy has fallen 13 points since March.
2: Fox's Jared Halpern at the White House. On Iran, the president said they continue to get hit hard.
4: They want to make a deal, but I say they're not ready to make a deal. Because every time they make a deal, they want to change it and everything. They're not ready. They'll be ready very soon.
2: This coming even as the U.S. and Iran continue to exchange fire. The president traveled to Georgia after attending the dignified transfer of four soldiers killed last weekend in the Iran conflict.
4: I've been there many times before. This was in particular something very sad.
2: The president invited the family of Lieutenant Tyler Feehan, who was from Georgia, to travel back from Delaware there with him on Air Force One. By a vote of 216 to 214, all Democrats opposing, the House has adopted a $95 billion budget proposal that would fund the Iran conflict and other White House priorities. But Republicans were divided over the plan, conservatives expressing concerns because there's no spending cuts to offset the cost. Wall Street, the Dow lost 6 points, the Nasdaq minus 146. The S&P off 10. 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

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Jenny Fricke, True Country, KWMT. Hi, everyone. Good afternoon. Dale back with the music. It's the Driving Home Show here after 5.

Classic country for you. Buck Owens, all the Buckaroos. Tom Brumley on that pedal steel guitar. Right before that, we heard from Hal Ketchum, that small town, Saturday night. Kind of reminds me of my old hometown, Casey, Iowa. Bill on duty, TD here, bringing on Ronnie Millsap.

0: Happy birthday, baby. Ronnie Millsap, True Country, KWMT. If it's your birthday, that song's for you from Ronnie. Checking my birthday list here on this Wednesday afternoon, July 22. Born on this date, 1974. Sonia Isaacs of the musical family, the Isaacs family. Born on this date, 1951. Guitar player, record producer, Richard Bennett. He's been a producer in Nashville for several artists. Rodney Crowell, Vince Gill, Steve Earle, Emmylou Harris, Marty Stewart, and others. One more, born on this date, 1947, Gilmer, Texas, Don Henley. Don Henley, one of the founding members of the Eagles band. Don, their drummer, and singer and songwriter. 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
5: Here's the AM 540 KWMT weatherology forecast. Lows dip down to about 53 tonight. Under clear skies, easterly winds around 5 miles per hour. Tomorrow, high temperatures reach up to 79. Cloudy skies expected tomorrow night. Slight chance for showers, lows around 60. Chance of rain showers Friday, high of 78. 92, partly cloudy Saturday. From the Weatherology Weather Center, I'm staff meteorologist Laura Walkley. Right now, it's 77 degrees.
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0: Here's Vince Gill. Next big thing, True Country, KWNT. The Driving Home Show, a reminder for you coming up this weekend. Officially this weekend. Scheduled shows Friday, Saturday, and Sunday, but people are already gathering at Strawberry Point, Iowa for the 45th annual Backbone Bluegrass Festival. Now, scheduled shows, as I say, start Friday. Saturday, continue Saturday and Sunday. And folks are converging there on the site. A lot of jammers and a lot of music being played the whole week. Get all that stormy weather behind us and have some nice weather here for the Backbone Bluegrass Festival. 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William Lawson Band's going to be there on Friday. Christy Cox on Friday. Bluegrass Express from Illinois. A Friday, Saturday. 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And the Grass Attack Band Friday and Sunday. 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

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True Country, KWMT, a deal with a reminder for you coming up on the 25th, which is this Saturday. It's going to be the 8th Annual Reforge Initiative Fundraiser. All right, 8th Annual Reforge Initiative Fundraiser. It's this Saturday, beginning at 5 p.m. at Soldier Creek Winery here in Fort Dodge. 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Admission $10. It is a

Fundraiser, as I mentioned, for the Reforge Initiative. All right, it's the 8th annual affair. It is going on this Saturday at 5 at the Soldier Creek Winery here in Fort Dodge. A reminder from all of us at KWMT. Back to music. 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

All those yellow roses. They've written songs about that down through the years. There's Dolly. You find the station that plays Dolly, Dolly Parton, Two Country, 540, KWMT. We've got Sun for you, Sonny James.

0: Why have you left the one you left me for? Crystal Gale's wondering that question. Right before that, we heard from Sonny James. Dale on duty, the Driving Home Show here, 540 KWMT. Keep in mind, we are streaming online. 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Some of you folks live out in the area a ways after dark, well, after sunset. You can still pick up KWMT right on the Internet there and listen anytime. Likewise, in the very early morning. But we're here with you, sunrise to sunset on 540 KWMT with Iowa's largest daytime radio coverage. Well, this man, this guy right here, he's coming to Fort Dodge next month to entertain. And it's
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3: I'm Taylor Riggs, and this is the Fox Business Report.
4: A choppy trading session with the major averages ending lower. Investors getting in gear for the first major big tech earnings reports to gauge the sustainability of the AI-driven market rally. Investors will be looking for proof that AI spending is paying off. The Dow down 6 points, the NASDAQ lower by 146, S&P 500 down 10. After the bell, Alphabet's earnings came in ahead of forecast. The Google parent posted 24% revenue growth in the second quarter, fueled by its booming cloud business, but the company's free cash flow turned negative as it continued to spend heavily on data centers for AI computing, and its stock is dropping after hours. Tesla reported negative free cash flow for the second quarter, marking its first such decline in more than 2 years. The EV maker supercharging spending to expand its footprint in AI and robotics, and its stock is dropping after hours. That's your Fox Business Report. I'm Hillary Barsky, invested in you.
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Mark Miller and the band Sawyer Brown, True Country, KWMT, Dale with the Driving Home Show. We heard that that promotion right there, ad for the Travis Tritt concert, the Fort Dodge Country Jam celebration. 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

0: Oh, Why You Love Me, the Rascal Flatts Band, True Country, KWMT. Well, Hannah Harper, the American Idol winner this year, is going to be at the Backbone Bluegrass Festival over in Strawberry Point this weekend. As I mentioned earlier, Hannah will be there on Friday only. So if you saw her progress through all the weeks of American Idol and saw her win American Idol this year, as we did, as my wife Caroline and I, wow, it's going to be a great show. And if you can't get to Strawberry Point this weekend, well, I'll tell you what, Hannah Harper is going to be in concert on Sunday, July 26th, last Sunday in July. That's going to be at the Knoxville Performing Arts Center in Knoxville. And that's just a great venue there. I've been there for shows produced by Lori King Productions, and Lori is bringing Hannah Harper to the Knoxville Performing Arts Center on Sunday, July 26th, 3 p.m. is showtime. American Idol winner, Hannah Harper.
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Randy Travis, Tim Dale, True Country, KWMT, right before that, Alan Jackson. He had a child of the 50s here, working on the Driving Home Show. 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Johnny Cash.

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